0: 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I am your host. Alongside me tonight, as always, Mr. Chris Wire to Wire. Wire, how you doing over there, man?
1: I'm well, sir. And yourself?
0: I am doing well. I notice we are both here in Winter Park, Florida. Lovely place. I love Winter Park. You know, born and raised here. Great place. Lots of water. A lot of boats. All that kind of stuff. Grew up being on the boats all the time. Everything. Have a boat. Love the boats. Love being on the water. Love being on boats. A little bit different boating scene, I think, where F1 was this weekend. What say you?
1: Well, I'm surprised you weren't there. I mean, having the love for the boats.
0: Sure, yeah.
1: And, you know, the thrill of the open water.
0: Uh-huh.
1: I'm really surprised that you just didn't hop on a plane and avail yourself of the festivities.
0: I tell you what, you know, Monaco is something else, man. It just is something else. It is like no other place in the world. It's just like no other place in the world. And, you know, watching the race, watching qualifying, all that kind of stuff, watching with the wife and everything, and my wife's going, so you've been there. And you know, like, is it, you know, what is it? And I'm like, it doesn't look anything like it does even 20 years ago. I was there 20 years ago, literally. Basically 20 years ago, you know, to the day almost, or maybe a couple weeks kind of thing. And there's more land now. The harbor is completely different. Like, there's places, there's buildings where there weren't buildings 20 years ago, and it's not like they had any more room. So what did they do? They just make more room. I mean, literally, they just, you know, well, we're just going to add some land over there and put a building in. I mean, when did that building come in on, you know, when you come out of the tunnel, drivers left over there, like two, three years ago. But you know, it's kind of crazy. It's cool. I don't know. It is something else, though, my friend. It is absolutely something else.
1: Seeing as how I've never been, I don't necessarily have the same perspective of, you know, the town square, if you will, uh-huh. And you know, the buildings that used to be there and, you know, or aren't anymore or never were and now they are. I really don't know. I know we have a tunnel.
0: Yeah.
1: That we go pretty quickly through.
0: Uh-huh.
1: And then you have a downhill, and you have a chicane, and you have a swimming pool. Giant swimming pool.
0: Yeah, and it was filled with champagne, I guess.
1: All about the swimming pool.
0: Yeah.
1: And, yeah, and you try to race these cars around it 78 times and make it entertaining.
0: Yeah. Well, Nelson Piquet had the best line about this. It's like riding your bicycle around your living room. I mean, it really is. The elevation change, you know, TV never does elevation change justice. And I mean, that hill, that run up, you know, you come out of St. DeVoe and you're running uphill.
1: That's
0: it is steep. It is really steep. I mean, it's...
1: And it's long, too.
0: Yeah.
1: And make it look short.
0: And then, you know, coming that run, you know, through Casino, and then, you know, it looks like it's on TV. Oh, it's a little bit downhill into Marambo, that right-hander. And, no, it's not a little downhill. It's really, really downhill. And, you know, you come through Portier, you come through the tunnel, then you go downhill again. That's really steep coming out of the tunnel and everything. And then it kind of flattens out going through the Nouveau Chicane and all that kind of stuff. But what a – it is a cool place to watch. I would love to drive a car around there. I think that would be a lot of fun. I really think it would be an awesome track to drive. I think it would be a fun – track to race go-karts on too, quite frankly.
1: Or yeah, maybe, you know, I would get with you there.

0: it is a really cool looking track. The corners are awesome too. I mean, Massenet, that big left hander, that is, I mean, and they're fast. That is fast. Tabak is fast. The swimming pool complex and everything is awesome. There are some really incredible corners there. And then you look at the surroundings around it, and it is, the word spectacular doesn't really do it justice. I mean, it looks and feels like it's built out of gold bricks, and it looks like that even more so now on TV.
1: I wonder how it looks when all of the, you know, festivities are over, when the marina's not full, you know, when the normal average day in Monaco is, you know, being enjoyed by, you know, both tourists and residents alike, but not the level of tourism that this race generates.
0: Sure.
1: Does it look like a Portofino or something, like a just a regular like seaside town?
0: No, it doesn't.
1: It doesn't.
0: It doesn't. It doesn't look like one of those, you know, Italian fishing villages. And this was a French fishing village. That's what it was. But no, it doesn't look like that, and it doesn't feel like that. And a quote-unquote normal day in Monaco, I don't think really exists. I don't think there is such a thing as a normal day in Monaco. I think every day is special to some extent. Weather was absolutely spectacular this weekend, and, I mean, the blues of the Mediterranean were on display. The, you know, sheer money of Monaco was clearly on display.
1: The drone overhead of the marina?
0: Yeah.
1: It's ridiculous. And I asked Mrs. Wire to Wire, we're watching Quali. And, you know, they in the interim between the sessions, they show the marina and whatnot. And I'm like, okay, what's the flex?
0: Yeah.
1: Obviously, all these guys have money.
0: Yeah.
1: And I'm assuming guys. But like all these people that have these big boats have money. So what is the flex? Because, you know, they're all looking at each other and like, oh, you have – 72 billion, I have 73.5 billion.
0: Yeah.
1: What's the deal? I mean, it's silliness, you know, on its face, but what do they do? Do they have like a different vintage of champagne or something like that? Or
0: I don't know.
1: How do they get over on each other? Because, you know, they're like that.
0: They have to be. They absolutely are. The other thing, too, what I've come to find out through the gram and everything, this isn't necessarily, you know, Wire, you're a billionaire, you know, I'm a billionaire, we decide we're going to take our boats to Monaco and go hang out for the race. This isn't like a water version of an RV at Daytona or anything like that. It's a lot of corporations and stuff like that that will rent these boats and have these giant parties. For some, I'm sure it's a money-making deal, you know. Those parties, you know, a lot of them are not free to get into, and I'm sure it's not a, you know, $10 cover charge.
1: Well, we've known that, you know, that tremendous amounts of business are conducted in the week, you know, running up to and maybe even after the race. This is, you know, if you're going to impress somebody and you want to do business with them, you want to sell them your product, you want to partner with them on their product, you want to manufacturer something that they've got going to market or whatever, meet me at Monte Carlo. I'll be on a boat.
0: Yeah.
1: And, you know, we'll talk about it. Bring your people.
0: Yeah.
1: And we'll sit down with my people and we'll hash it out.
0: It absolutely is. It's a lot of business gets done. For F1, it is the most important race in that sense. Miami is becoming it's always kind of been Silverstone has typically used to be second because of its proximity to all the teams and everything. I don't think that's the case anymore. Now I think you have Miami as one of those really important races for doing the business of F1 and sponsorship and all that kind of stuff. And, you know, I outside of that, I have a great family friend who was good friends with one of the, you know, somebody who is, you know, involved with some business in some, you know, big wig way. And, you know, he went to Texas on with a pit access pass and all that kind of stuff. Pretty cool. He didn't get invited to Monaco, but, you know, hey, pretty good, right? I would say we've done it. Yeah, I would. I'd love to go to Texas again. But yeah, look, the other thing too that Instagram and all that kind of stuff does do a good job of is showing the activity and the festivity. I mean, it is truly a festival of racing, or whatever you want to say. It's not really a festival of racing, but it's truly some kind of weird festival with every single one of those boats has some DJ that you or I have never heard of, but I'm sure some people have heard of, you know, DJing a set on their boat and all that kind of stuff and whatever. You know, me personally, I look at all of that and I see all that activity and, you know, all of the parties and the beautiful people, and I think, I would hate every minute of being there. It's just not me. That is just not me. But it is certainly spectacular.
1: It is, and I'm kind of with you on that. You know, I mean, I can walk up and down the same street with them, but I'm not a gawker.
0: Yeah,
1: I'm not a I'm not an attention seeker. I'm not an autograph chaser. I'm not any of that stuff. And so, you know, if I'm walking down, you know, the front straightaway at Monaco and Messi walks by, hey, there's Messi.
0: Yeah.
1: Great.
0: Okay, cool.
1: You know, it's just not a thing for me. I mean, we saw, you know, we went into the Mercedes hospitality tent, you know, 2012 back at the inaugural U.S. Grand Prix in Austin for a Michael Schumacher interview.
0: Yeah.
1: Fantastic.
0: Yeah.
1: We didn't ask any questions. We weren't close to the action or whatever. He was, you know, my idol back in the day, and, you know, I was happy to see him, but I didn't follow him all the way around the pits and, you know, try to get a picture with him and all that stuff. I just didn't.
0: Yeah.
1: It's just not me.
0: Yeah. Not me either, but if that is you, Monaco is the place to be.
1: It's what's the old Ferris Bueller? If you have the means,
0: yeah,
1: I highly recommend it.
0: Sure. And if I was a billionaire, I would imagine I would probably be at Monaco every year.
1: Oh, I'm for sure.
0: But I'm not. Even if I was, that whole lifestyle and everything doesn't appeal to me personally. But to some, it does. How ostentatious can you be? I think is part of the deal, and it is fully on display. You know, the people. It's not just, hey, here's an Instagram of me showing up on my yacht. No, I'm gonna, you know, hire models and stuff, and then hire production people to be on the boat and be beautiful and take videos of them on my boat when I pull into port.
1: Yeah, and I couldn't contend with the idea that, you know, the rest of the marina is judging, you know, me because I don't have the right chef hired for
0: this particular
1: weekend. And, you know, I don't have the menu, you know, is subpar, you know. I'm you know, seafood, burgers, and dogs. All right, let's go.
0: Yeah, I don't know how all that stuff works, but it the boats have gotten bigger and more plentiful. It used to be like, whoa, that's a really cool boat, and then it was like, man, there's some five really impressive boats right there.
1: Yeah,
0: and then there were just, you know, other boats. They're all $1 million plus boats. They all used to be, you know, $1 million plus boats, but it wasn't every single one wasn't this giant super yacht. Every single one is a giant super yacht now. Every single one of them.
1: They do a great job. Whoever runs that marina runs a tight ship,
0: yeah.
1: Pun intended. And just the navigation in and out, my understanding is they don't, you know, obviously pull their own boats in. They have a harbor master or whatever that does all that stuff for them. But you know, they stack them according to length, and they keep the waterways open. So, you know, even small boats can really get close to the action because there are places where you can only fit small boats.
0: Yeah.
1: And maybe they're not small by, you know, Florida standards.
0: Yeah, but small, like only 120 feet.
1: When you park them next to 300 footers, yeah, they're small.
0: Mm-hmm.
1: But, yeah, I mean, it's very impressive. If I was there, I would certainly, you know, love to, you know, walk around the boats, and I appreciate that stuff. I don't want to be one of those people.
0: No.
1: But, you know, I'm good for them.
0: Yeah. It is a spectacular place. It looked incredible today during the race. It looked incredible on qualifying. I love that we still go to Monaco every year, and I love that this racetrack has been around as long as it has, and I love the history of Monaco. why are the race was boring today?
1: So I have thoughts.
0: Okay.
1: We should never not race at Monaco.
0: Okay. All right. 1929 was the first Monaco Grand Prix.
1: We should never not race at Monaco.
0: Mm-hmm.
1: But we should never race these cars at Monaco again. They're too fast.
0: They are.
1: We know what it is when we get there. It's this weird dichotomy because all of the things that we just discussed benefit Formula One.
0: Mm-hmm.
1: The activities, the wealth, the celebrity, the panache, you know, whatever. It all benefits. It keeps the profile high, keeps the interest in Formula One. It gives them an avenue to reach people on, you know, social media and everywhere that, you know, maybe aren't Formula One fans, but, you know, they follow this model or this DJ or this, you know, whatever. And so we can never not go there. But as you just alluded to, the race for 70, 60 some odd laps or whatever was a snoozer. And we're in this point. We talked about it, 2 weeks ago. Race day is Saturday.
0: Yeah.
1: Quali day is the race.
0: And I will tell you that I enjoyed qualifying more than I enjoyed the race. The chances that drivers take in qualifying, the margins that they run to are even narrower than the race. And it's really impressive to watch what these guys can do around that French fishing village. It just doesn't, you can't race there. And it's not that the cars are too wide. Yeah, that doesn't help. And
1: well, the cars are smaller than they were last year, and that has the added effect. I noticed something. It took me a while to grasp it. And I'm thinking, okay, did they widen this area, you know, down to Portier, and did they widen, take that corner, you know, at the swimming pool and shave it a little bit? And then they may have. But the cars are smaller, and it makes the track look bigger.
0: Yeah, that helps.
1: They're still incredibly fast.
0: And that's the problem. They're just too fast.
1: And there's still no, you know, the braking zones are so short. Everything about these cars has outgrown Monaco as a legitimate racing event, you know, designed to decide a world championship and wow the fans. It's not about that anymore.
0: Mm-mm.
1: Everybody understands that, you know, when quali is done on Saturday, you know, for the most part, you got your field at the end of race day.
0: Yeah. For the most part. So let's jump into it, shall we?
1: Absolutely.
0: All right. No longer is Friday a quiet day at Monaco. It used to be practice on Thursday, quiet day Friday, and then qualifying on Saturday.
1: I'm okay with that.
0: I'm okay with that as well. So, you know, practice, quali, race. Qualifying's fantastic. Watching practice is cool because you're seeing everybody kind of build up. Where are they taking chances? And something will have changed with the track every single year. You know, a patch here, a patch there, a resurface here. You know, a new driveway cut in over in this location. You know, these barriers, I don't know where they store the barriers and do all that, got bent on the, you know, way in or way out or something like that. And it's, you know, half an inch that way, half an inch that way, the other way kind of thing. And, you know, practice and the race, they kind of, oh, yeah, we want a few inches of margin here. Qualifying, no, we want you to brush the Armco. That's where you need to be. I mean, at the end of the day, you would hear Mario Andretti talk about Indianapolis, and, you know, he wasn't happy unless he had white paint on his tire. That's how close he wanted to be running to the wall. And you have to do that at qualifying. You have to brush the Armco. You have to brush the barrier. You got to pick up that Mario Andretti white paint if you want to be fast.
1: To a point.
0: Yeah.
1: As we'll see.
0: Yeah. Because you can brush or you can hit. And
1: actually, in you know, to your point, the strategic areas where they encourage this, like the Armco just past the swimming pool, the right-left chicane just past the swimming pool, appears to be cushioned.
0: Yeah.
1: Because
0: it has a little give to it.
1: You can touch it, and it'll move in 3 or 4 inches.
0: Yeah.
1: And it doesn't destroy the car, and it doesn't wreck the suspension. Other places, not so much.
0: Yeah.
1: The left-hander at the bottom of the hill, the Nouvelle Chicane.
0: Yeah, no, not so much.
1: You know, Andrea found that out in practice and made an ugly of it. And I guess he learned his lesson.
0: Yeah, I guess he did. But, you know, that how often do we see somebody brush? Anthony, know just that last little kink as you go onto the front straightaway there. I mean, it seems like everybody seems to hit their left rear tire on that barrier right there. It's pretty
1: yeah,
0: cool.
1: I mean, it's an off-camber, yeah. You know, lead onto the straightaway, and, you know, there's a little bit of curbing there, and they tried them. I mean, the best place to be is that left rear on the curbing because it comes back up. It creates, you know, yep. Kind of a little dish or whatever, and so you get maximum traction from the curbing despite the off-camber design of the road, but that's a very thin margin, you
0: yeah.
1: know. If you overcook it, and you know, you get too much slide, you're into the barrier and you touch it, and you know, it could go well, it could go awful.
0: Yeah, it's just impressive to watch. So Q1 wire, we get to Q1 and look, not a ton of surprises there. I think what was surprising to me was the performance of the Cadillac outperforming the Aston Martin. I guess it was surprising. I don't know. But not a whole lot, you know. Haas is out, Cadillac's out, Aston Martin's out. You know, Lance Stroll qualifying dead last.
1: Interesting that one of the Audis was out because their practice speeds were, you know, top 10.
0: Yeah.
1: And, you know, they really showed up in practice to the point where there were predictions that both Audis, you know, were a threat to make Q3.
0: Well, Bortoleto ended up crashing in Q1 and didn't make it to Q2 for him. He made it on, well, he did make it on time, so he would have been in Q2 had he not crashed at the end of Q1. But going, you know, in Q2, everybody in Q1, everybody's just kind of getting around, and yeah, some of those slower cars are really taking some chances. But then you get into Q2 and everybody kind of goes, okay, I've got to put down a flyer here, and your lap times are coming down half to three quarters of a second, essentially, between Q1 and Q2. It was pretty impressive of how much time started getting taken off from Q1 to Q2. Tracks rubbering in more, all that kind of stuff, and
1: engine mode.
0: Yeah,
1: I mean, if you're not worried about making it to Q3. Or, you know, or if it's in the bag, you know, basically, you know, you run a different engine mode. You don't wring its neck. You just pat it on the back and send it down the straightaway.
0: I will say what was interesting about Q1, Charles Leclerc, the Monegasque driver, fastest in Q1. Q2, I was kind of surprised that Lindblad qualified as poorly as he did. There, I was kind of expecting a little bit more out of him, but okay, the Williams out, the Audi's out, and you know, Lindblad out as well. But then we go to Q3. Our fastest in Q2, however, Max Verstappen in the Red Bull. And then we go to Q3, and look, everybody goes out there, puts a lap in. Hey, everybody's faster. Hey, look at this. Everybody's considerably faster. Let's go put out some more laps. And this wasn't this kind of go out, okay, you know, lights are green, go out, you know, installation lap, flyer, back into the pits kind of thing. I mean, people were out there running 2-3 laps at a time, trying to put in as many laps as they could because the track was continuing to get faster. The tires, yes, you know, they heat up, but it's not like you got one good lap and then they're done kind of thing either.
1: And the track's super short, so it isn't like, you know, you got to load it up with fuel.
0: Yeah, it's only just over a 2-mile lap. So, you know, everybody heads out for Q3. Who's going to be fastest? Max Verstappen in Q2, Charles Leclerc in Q3. They are out there battling back and forth. And with 3 minutes left in Q3, Leclerc puts the car on the pole. And just an incredible lap from him.
1: Actually, a fairly smart move from Ferrari. They put him out there with basically nobody on the track. He got his warm-up laps into his liking. And then next thing you know, and Charles is known to be very quick in qualifying, and this is not the first time we've seen him battle for pole. In fact, it's almost a yearly thing. He lays down a marker.
0: And Leclerc, hometown boy on the provisional pole. But you still got some other guys out there, too. And he's still got, a couple laps left as well.
1: That was the beauty of the strategy.
0: Yeah, so he's got more laps left. And, he's out there running some, continuing to run. I think he slowed it down for a lap. Didn't come into the pits, but basically slowed it down for a lap, kept some heat in the tires, all that kind of stuff, and then went and would attack again, which I like to see cars on track and kind of different strategies and all that kind of stuff and everything. So it's fun to watch that. But, here's his teammate, Lewis Hamilton. What's he got? Well, he goes faster than Leclerc. And then here comes Max Verstappen. And Max Verstappen in the Red Bull, who was fastest in Q2, comes out there, and he puts in that flyer, and he puts it up there on the front row.
1: The normally reserved Monaco crowd going wild.
0: Yes. And then here comes young Kimi Antonelli from Italy, right next door. Not fastest in Q1, not fastest in Q2, but he puts the car on the pole, does Kimi Antonelli. But Leclerc is still on a fast lap. And Leclerc can still put it on the pole. I think he went purple in Q1, in Sector 1, rather. Flyer of a lap. Just a great first sector, good second sector, and then whammo, right into the barrier at Tabac. He just turned in too early at Tabac, it looked like.
1: Yeah, I mean, the rear end got away from him, smacked the wall, day done. But I can't fault Charles for going for it.
0: I mean,
1: he's been on pole before. He knows what it takes to be on pole. He knows what it means to be on pole. And, he put in what he thought was a solid lap, only to be pipped by, not only his teammate, but two others. So, you got to bring it at that point. He was 3/10 away, and you got to find 3/10 somewhere. He tried, and it didn't go his way.
0: No, and it was really impressive. 112.051 for Kimi Antonelli, 112.094 for Max Verstappen.
1: Under half a tenth.
0: Yeah.
1: I mean, that's pretty solid.
0: Yeah, that's tight.
1: And that's the kind of competition we like to see. That's why... what we said earlier, the drama and, the tight racing, if you will, it's quali, but the competition on Saturday has almost become more exciting than, what we watch on Sundays.
0: Yeah, and it's just the chances and those margins just, they go down in qualifying.
1: Yeah, nobody ran a 112 lap in the race.
0: No.
1: So these guys, this is absolutely as fast as they could possibly go.
0: Yeah.
1: And the margins are so thin. And, it worked out for Andrea, and it did not work out so well for Leclerc.
0: No. Kimi Antonelli on the pole. Max Verstappen right next to him, starting second. Lewis Hamilton in the Ferrari starting in third. Charles Leclerc starting in fourth for Ferrari. Followed up by Isaac Hadjar in the Red Bull. George Russell in the Mercedes, Oscar Piastri in the McLaren, his teammate Lando Norris qualified 8th. Pierre Gasly in the Alpine qualified 9th, and Liam Lawson in the Racing Bulls qualified up there in 10th position. Qualifying's fantastic at Monaco. I could watch qualifying from Monaco all the time. And this is the dichotomy of the Monaco Grand Prix. To watch those cars run through there, and you know, they have this new helmet camera view that they show. So it's a little camera that's basically mounted right next to the driver's eye, looking out of the of the helmet through the visor, you know, underneath the halo and all that, watching that and what these guys are doing out there is awfully, awfully impressive. The end cars are great. Everything, every camera shot they have there is fantastic. And still, I know it's your favorite, the camera shot of them coming through the swimming pool complex and everything is just awesome. Watching how fast they change direction and all that kind of stuff. It is amazing to see what these cars are capable of. And it is interesting that one of the tracks that maybe best demonstrates what a Formula One car is capable of is probably like the worst track for Formula One.
1: Yeah, I mean, the swimming pool is tremendous. Never get rid of it. It's not, it's not great for the race. I mean, it really isn't. It doesn't add anything to the race. I mean, there's no overtaking. These cars are capable enough that they can go through nearly flat. What it does highlight is the skill level of these guys when they don't quite get it right. If you get it perfectly, you nail it, it looks like an easy chicane. But if you get it, if the car gets just a little loose in the rear, or if their braking point, isn't quite right after the chicane, it shows up and the car gets a little ugly, and these guys almost to a person bring it back. And it just shows that, the reflexes that are required to be able to run on the limit like that are astounding.
0: Yeah.
1: I don't possess them. I doubt you do either. No offense.
0: I do not.
1: But yeah, I mean, I think it really highlights the skill level of these guys and what they are capable of. Not all of them run the best car, but they all are very talented.
0: Yeah, and I like what you're talking about there. When they get it wrong, and when we say when you get it wrong, it's not that, they missed an apex by 2 feet. No, they missed it by not even 2 inches. I mean, you have to be absolutely inch perfect or tenth of an inch perfect. Let's say half of an inch perfect at Monaco. I mean, you can't be a little off here or there. You have got to put that car exactly where it needs to be at full speed. And then watching that, that in car from the camera looking out, it is awe-inspiring what these guys can do. It's really impressive.
1: Yeah, and the interesting thing with your mention of the camera is what I noticed is the guardrails are all the same all the way around the track.
0: Yeah.
1: And so when you're coming out of the Nouvelle chicane and you're running down to the left-hander and then to the swimming pool, it all looks the same. Maybe the camera doesn't do it, but the depth perception that you have to have in order to get that picture-perfect turn-in point and the picture-perfect apex, it's not easy.
0: No, I mean, to back is...
1: It looks like it's a real challenge.
0: Yeah, to back is a difficult corner. It is a difficult corner. It's a tight corner, and you are moving on that run down to Tabac.
1: And there's no margin for error either.
0: No.
1: I mean, on the track out, it's that wall comes up. If you get it wrong, as Charles Leclerc did, if you want to take an extra 3 inches, it's not there.
0: Yeah.
1: And, for him, it was day done.
0: Yeah. Well, that was qualifying, Wire. Shall we go to the race that was?
1: As we always do.
0: Let's do it. So the race that was today, unfortunately it was not Memorial Day weekend. It was not, I was not going to watch this and then watch the Indy 500 in the afternoon. I do miss that, but I got up, made some breakfast for the kids, all that kind of stuff. I'm ready to watch Monaco. I'm ready for Monaco. And flipped it on. It was a beautiful day here. It was, in the 70s in the morning, which it hasn't been for a while. It was quite nice. It looked even more beautiful, though, in Monaco, I have to say.
1: I will concede that. It probably was.
0: I mean, Chamber of Commerce weather doesn't do it justice. I mean, it looked spectacular, just bathed in sunlight and reflecting off that blue Mediterranean sea. And I mean, it just looks spectacular.
1: It's not Cote de Brown, my friend.
0: No, it's not. It is not Cote de Brown. It's all about the start. It's all about qualifying. What's interesting this year is these Ferraris look like they're shot out of a cannon. You know, what does that mean? What are we going to see? Are we actually going to see a move into, you know, into turn one? What's going to come out of this thing? You know, is it all going to end in tears? It's happened, you know, plenty of times going into Saint-Devot at Monaco where everybody kind of crashes into each other and, you know, day done for half the field kind of thing. What are we going to see here with this year being so kind of mixed up with everything?
1: Yeah, with the rule set too. I mean, we had some fairly unique rules going into this weekend.
0: And what we saw was one of the most impressive performances from 18 of the drivers on the field. And somehow getting through turn one without, you know, a huge coming together. Because the lights go out, Kimi Antonelli gets a great start, and Max Verstappen basically stalls on the grid. You know, the car moves forward, it maybe moves the length of the, you know, pit box. I don't know if it was the anti-stall kicking in or what it was, but he just doesn't go anywhere. The orange lights, you know, on the mirrors that they have that flash if there's a problem, immediately start going off. And I'm thinking, oh no, this is going to be very bad. Because he's starting in second. So he's on the front row. He's got 20 other cars behind him. And Monaco is not a straight front straight. It's kind of curved. And the cars at the back of the grid, they're kind of around a bend almost. I mean, it is not just this straight string of asphalt. No, it's on a bit of a bend. So it's a little blind. You know, you got people going everywhere. And he just doesn't go anywhere. He doesn't move, basically.
1: And that had to be terrifying for him.
0: Yeah.
1: Sitting there is like a duck.
0: And somehow, by the grace of God, 20 other cars made it by him without hitting him. I thought that was incredibly impressive that there wasn't a huge, huge shunt. I mean,
1: yeah, and I'm willing to concede a bit of luck as well.
0: Yeah. It was impressive. It was just really impressive that everybody got through. Then everybody got through Saint-Devot as well. Then Max Verstappen got the car going again. It was, you know, literally starting front row, you know, and I'm thinking he is going to put some kind of crazy move on Kimi Antonelli here. And it never came to that. Lewis Hamilton was shot out of a cannon, like always, but so was Kimi Antonelli. Mercedes has got something figured out with their starts where they're starting a lot better now than they were at the start of the season. And Ferrari doesn't have that huge advantage that they seem to have at the start of the season. But everybody gets through cleanly on the run up to, you know, on the run up through Beau Rivage and up to Massenet and everything. Massenet, we've seen people come together there in the past. I'm thinking this is going to be interesting there. Everybody got through relatively cleanly.
1: There have been some, in years past, some enthusiastic people, you know, trying to, you know, before the tire buildup on the outside of Massenet, you know, they'll try to, you know, make a move. But no silliness this year. Everybody kind of settled in. There weren't a lot of surprises.
0: Yeah.
1: And then I think, you know, the Mercedes and the Ferrari sort of checked out.
0: Yeah. The Mercedes really checked out because Kimi Antonelli, you know, what does Lewis have for him today? Nothing. I mean, at the end of lap three, the gap was like 3.5 seconds. And then, you know, it was 4, then 4.5 and 5, 5.5, you know.
1: When they got to about 6, you know, they just told him to pare it back and save the tires because nobody knows, you know, at least outwardly, what the expected strategy is going to be. We did not have this year the mandatory two pit stop rule.
0: Right.
1: So, you know, the question was, they all started on mediums, you know, assuming everybody's going to go to the hard, but are we going to have any, you know, safety cars to contend with and whatnot? So it ends up being, you know, this kind of wait and see game, if you will. And once you kind of get through that initial sorting of the start and everybody kind of settles into their gap, there's not a lot going on.
0: Yeah. And that happened on about lap four. It's kind of like, okay. And then all of a sudden you look and you're on lap 14 and you go, nothing happened. And then you're on lap 25 and nothing's happened. And then 40 and nothing's happened. And look, Lewis Hamilton kind of blinked first. He pitted first and got a speeding and pit lane penalty. He got that penalty. And then about, it seemed like, I don't know, 19 or 30 other speeding and pit lane penalties after that.
1: Yeah, the hardest working people at Monaco, not even including the drivers, were the timing sensors on the pit lane.
0: Yeah, because there were, I think, five speeding and pit lane penalties handed out over the course of the race.
1: Yeah, I think Gasly got two.
0: Yeah. So a lot of penalties, a lot of stuff going on there as far as that goes. You know, you later had George Russell get a drive-through penalty for crossing the white line and all that kind of stuff. You know, he's coming.
1: No,
0: on
1: they absolved him of that.
0: They did?
1: His drive-through penalty was because he had a speeding penalty, and when they came in, they failed to serve it. They immediately went to work on the car. They didn't give the 5 seconds up. And so he got another 5 seconds for not honoring the 5 seconds.
0: That's right. That's right. So, yes, lots of penalties given out for speeding in pit lane, whatever it is. Okay. We did all that, and, you know, the race is boring. Race is boring. The race itself was boring. Yeah, and look, the one thing they did do a good job on the broadcast of is showing all of the other things going on at Monaco, all of the people and all of the places and all of the stuff, because that was more interesting than the race. The race was just boring. It's always boring, and that's not going to change anytime soon, unfortunately. But thankfully, we had a cure for that this year.
1: Indeed, we did.
0: And that cure has been there for a while, and that cure is known as Lance Stroll. Thank God for Lance Stroll.
1: Lance is the guy that stands up in the driver's meeting and says, don't worry, guys, you can count on me.
0: Yeah, because this thing was a snoozer of a race. And then Lance Stroll decided to crash his car at Anthony Noges, that last little kink before you hit the front straightaway. Safety car comes out. They're going through pit lane, and people are still not able to go the right speeds. People can't. I don't know. They just can't figure out pit lane at Monaco. So, you know, we're under the safety car. Lewis comes in. He's got a 5-second penalty. Right behind him is Leclerc. So they pit Lewis. They can't touch the car for 5 seconds. So not only does Lewis Hamilton get a 5-second penalty, so does Charles Leclerc.
1: He gets
0: No, he didn't get one, but he had to serve one because he had to wait on Lewis.
1: They did stack him, but they did what they did was, you know, smart. They told Leclerc to back off a little bit, to backpedal it coming into pit lane because they knew. And this is funny too because we kid Ferrari clown world, but like two laps before Lance parked it in the last corner, they were openly talking about, hey, maybe we flip-flop you guys, because if a caution comes out, then, you know, we're going to have to double stack, and Lewis is going to have to give up 5 seconds, which is going to penalize Charles. So by doing, you know, the flip, they would have, you know, been able to get Leclerc in and out, and then Lewis would have served his, you know, 5 seconds, and they had margin, so they could have flipped the drivers back once they went green again. And lo and behold, before they even had a chance to execute that, Lance did his thing.
0: Yeah. Well, he Lance does his thing. We're out there kind of, you know, doing the safety car laps and everything. And then they say, just stop the darn thing. We're going to red flag this, which is the right move. Now, they red flag the race. They stop the race. Everybody comes in. They stop and sit around for like an hour, it seemed like.
1: That's what the fast forward button was for.
0: Yeah. I fast forward through most of that as well. Eventually, we get back out there, and you know there's some concerns about you know the track and this location right at Anthony Nogis, and okay,
1: they had done a good job of cleaning it up.
0: Yeah,
1: I mean there was some, you know, we talked about this off air. They had done some patchwork in the asphalt. Maybe that patchwork was suitable for, I don't know, delivery trucks or Ubers or, you know, cabs or scooters or whatever. It proved not suitable for, you know, the wear and tear of a Formula One race.
0: Yeah. And it was breaking up. It was not looking good. So they go back out there. They do a couple laps. And then we get back to one of the best things about F1 in recent years. So we don't just, you know, have the safety car pull in and then, okay, you take it from here. No. After red flag, we go back to a standing start. And it was great. And we've seen this in Monaco a couple times now, too.
1: Yeah.
0: And it's awesome. I love this aspect of it. You know, all right, let's have some fun here. Let's do something really cool again. And, yeah, it's really difficult, and it's all of those things. But, yeah, we're going to go do it again. So
1: I think we were at 8 or 10 laps to go, too, weren't we?
0: Yeah. You know, and man, what are we going to see here now from Lewis right next to the Mercedes with that start that the Ferrari is capable of and all of that and everything that goes along with it? And we get back out there, everybody grids up again, the lights go out. Antonelli gets a great start. Lewis gets a good start, not a bad one, not a, you know, incredible one, but Antonelli gets through clean. Everybody else gets through clean, and that's that.
1: Yeah, I mean, there was some argy-bargy in the back going down to you know, the hairpin, the Lowe's hairpin. You know, I'll take it. You know, these were, you know, guys that were right on the verge of, you know, being in the points versus out of the points. You know, you got 8 laps to go. You got a standing start. You got all this close quarters. Right, you got to take some chances. I mean, Hulkenberg had a clean look inside the Haas, and then, you know, Carlos Sainz decides to. He was on the outside, so he decides to kind of jog to the left to line himself up for, you know, the run down to Portier. And you know what? There was contact, and Hulkenberg got a penalty for it, and Sainz day was done. It broke the suspension. He got spun around by somebody else later on before he could get off the track. So, yeah, there was some excitement, you know, associated with it, but it was a lot more exciting than the, you know, the previous 70 laps.
0: Yeah. Yeah, and, you know, Lance Stroll crashed. Charles Leclerc, you know, had his little shunt as well. He was done. And made for a fun end to the race. But at the end of the day, even after that restart, Lewis Hamilton didn't have anything for Kimi Antonelli. Kimi Antonelli wins the Monaco Grand Prix for Mercedes, followed up by Lewis Hamilton. Isaac Hadjar, who I didn't even notice he was racing today, it seemed like, somehow finished on the podium.
1: I don't know how you could miss him. He was complaining all day.
0: Okay, yeah, he was doing that. I'll say that. Okay, yeah. I did watch a lot of the race on F1 Kids, though, with the kids. So
1: they probably don't show the complaining.
0: Maybe not as much.
1: Nobody wants to encourage that out of our youngsters.
0: Oscar Piastri finishes in fourth for McLaren. Liam Lawson in fifth for the Racing Bulls. Arvin Lindblad in sixth. Pierre Gasly in seventh for Alpine. Alexander Albon in the Williams, in eighth, Esteban Ocon, in the Haas, in ninth, and Fernando Alonso in the Aston Martin finished in 10th position.
1: Great for Fern. I do want to say, you know, congrats to the Racing Bulls finishing 5th and 6th.
0: Yeah.
1: But that's probably the most invisible scoring of points by a team that I've ever witnessed.
0: Yeah.
1: They were nowhere.
0: Yeah.
1: They weren't engaged with anybody. They were, if they were, you know, running around, they were in the middle of a train of cars. They weren't overtaking anybody. They were just doing laps. And, you know, for whatever reason, it worked out for them. And congrats to those guys.
0: Do want to talk about this. Sergio Perez in the Cadillac.
1: Sergio giveth and Sergio taketh away.
0: Finished in 11th on track. Penalty to Nico Hülkenberg. Bumped up to 10th. First points for Cadillac. This is awesome. How cool is this? Post-race 10-second penalty because he was out of position on the restart, Sergio Perez. So he went from 11th, first points for Cadillac, and then ended up being classified in 15th.
1: Yeah, that wasn't great. It was noted before the end of the race that they were looking at that, so it was always a question as to whether that was going to stand or not.
0: Well, that was Monaco.
1: Like I said, we should never not race there.
0: Mm-hmm.
1: But I don't have the answer to making, you know, what we watched for the first 60-plus laps any more exciting.
0: Yeah.
1: And it wouldn't take much to make it exciting, but I just don't know what the answer is. The cars look great. The track is always impressive. What they do in these cars on that track is spectacular. I can appreciate all that, but the procession, you know, the nature of this procession for 70 laps until somebody decides to throw it in the wall and jumble everything up, I don't know what the answer is.
0: I don't know either. I more pit stops, make it a 4-stop minimum. I don't know. We tried 2. Let's do 4. Get Bernie sprinklers out there or something, whatever it is.
1: Yeah, I mean, you know, the one thing that, you know, could be introduced, which there's been success in the past years, you introduce tire deg.
0: Yeah.
1: And guess what? You know, things change.
0: Yeah.
1: Things change. You introduce pit strategy. Maybe you mandate 3 pit stops and you run only the softest tires.
0: Yeah, bubble gum.
1: Yeah.
0: Bubble gum for
1: the
0: tires.
1: They're great for 4 laps, and then you're trying to make the car as wide as possible for 20 more laps until you can get off those things. Who knows? But, you know, I think the Astons ran 40-plus laps on the soft tire.
0: Yeah.
1: I'm sorry, that's not a soft tire. It's not. It's not soft.
0: It's not.
1: You can run 40 laps on it.
0: No. You're listening to WPRK Winter Park, Florida, as that's the 2026 Monaco Grand Prix. Let's do this now, because we're racing next weekend again. We are at Circuit de Catalunya next week in Barcelona. Wire, who you got to win that?
1: I would say give me Lando.
0: Okay. Really? Huh.
1: Yeah. Going out on a limb there.
0: Yeah, that is a limb to go out on.
1: I mean, 2 DNFs in a row. We didn't talk about that, but yeah, there's nothing to say. 2 DNFs. You know, McLaren needs a comeback, and let's see if he gets it.
0: Interesting choice. I'm going with Max. I think Max Verstappen will win.
1: Max needs a comeback, too.
0: Yeah, he does. Okay, let's move on from there, and let's...
1: do a quick driver's points, team points?
0: Yeah, let's do that. Sorry.
1: Obviously, Antonelli in the lead. Sizable 66-point margin back to Lewis Hamilton, who's now in second. George Russell scoring no points in Monaco in third on 88, followed by Charles Leclerc. Also no points, 13 back in 75. And rounding out your top 5, Oscar Piastri, 2 points ahead of his teammate, Lando Norris.
0: And Constructors' Championship, Mercedes out in front there, 244 points. Ferrari in second with 165, followed up by McLaren with 118. Red Bull, 72. Alpine with 41. And it's very, you know, tight between the Racing Bulls and the Alpine. And, you know, Haas is not far behind in seventh right now. So it's kind of interesting there in that mid-pack of who's going to be a mid-pack team, I guess.
1: Yeah, and it seems like every weekend it could be somebody different.
0: Yeah.
1: Which is good.
0: Yeah. Yeah, it is
1: Cadillac,
0: good.
1: You know, had a point stolen from them. They are the lone remaining team that is pointless.
0: Yes, because Aston Martin did get a point today at Monaco. All right. Monaco, south of France. Spain, you know, kind of over there next to, you know, touching France, but, you know, a little bit south, all that kind of stuff. Let's go north. Let's go to the north of France. Let's go to Le Mans. Wire, this is one of my favorite weekends of the year.
1: I agree.
0: I love the 24 hours of Le Mans. 20 years ago, I was at that race. I was at this race 20 years ago. When I left 20 years ago, I was thinking, man, I'd like to come back. Maybe not every year, but next 10 years. And it's now been 20, and I haven't been back.
1: You're not going back anytime soon.
0: No, I'm not. you know, written in an RV in France is a different game. So I don't know how to do that. Everything about Monaco, and look, we should always race there, but, you know, the track is difficult, and, you know, it is what it is. Le Mans, yes, we should always race there. And, yes, it's an incredible amount of motorsport history. I mean, this is kind of the home of motorsport in my mind. The track is awesome. I love this racetrack. It is so good. It is so good.
1: Yeah, I mean, it's so unique.
0: Yeah.
1: It's so, I mean, incredibly smooth that, you know, the cars can achieve some massive speeds. It, you know, the track does not become, you know, the character in the play. The track is not, you know... Monaco, when we go to Monaco, the track is what controls
0: show.
1: Everything.
0: Yeah.
1: That's not Le Mans. Le Mans, it's the cars.
0: Yeah.
1: You know, whoever you put behind the wheel, you know, you're still racing a Toyota, you're still racing an Audi, you're still racing a Porsche, you know. And that's the nature of this event. It's a team event. You know, the Mulsanne Straight is legendary. The top speeds, you know, used to be well above 200 miles an hour. They installed chicanes.
0: 243, I think, was the highest speed ever hit.
1: Yeah, and the safety level of those cars was ridiculously low compared to today.
0: Yeah.
1: And, you know, as we've discussed in the past, these cars get up to speed incredibly quickly. They just don't necessarily go as fast as the old cars used to. But for having two chicanes to negotiate down the Mulsanne, they go fantastically quick.
0: What's impressive about that is, you know, they put the Ford chicane they put the Porsche curves in, and thought, oh well, we'll never get that, you know, that higher. That higher lap count. You know, we'll never run another race with more laps. And then the cars got faster and faster and faster. And they ended up running more laps and covering more distance. And then they put in the Ford chicane, which is that last chicane before the start-finish. They said, well, you'll never run faster now because, I mean, it used to be just – essentially all the way from the Porsche curves, and they had the Corvette curves, and then, you know, you run into the Ford chicane. It used to just be full tilt boogie all the way down to the Dunlop curve and the bridge and everything. They said, you're never going to run faster. And then they ran more laps. And then they put in the chicanes on the backstretch. They said, okay, you're really never, ever going to run faster. And they have. They have. Cars now run more laps and are faster than they have ever been. The cornering speeds through the Porsche curves is nuts. It is so fast. And they've improved that corner a little bit, added a little bit more runoff. We've seen some really heavy incidents there over the years. And just some great corners there. Every corner on this track just seems to be perfect in some way. every chicane is just perfect. You know, you've got the right-hander on Molson. Is that Daytona? Is that the Daytona chicane or the second one?
1: I don't know.
0: Whichever one it is. The other thing that's so interesting is

0: really highlights the spectacular nature of multi-class racing.
1: Yeah.
0: Because, you know, a lot of these guys go through corners, you know, with reasonable speeds compared to one another. It's the straightaways where the speed differential really shows up.
1: Yeah.
0: But getting into these corners, and, you know, the GT cars aren't giving any quarter to the GTP cars because, you know, they go through the corners pretty quick themselves. And when you're in a battle, guess what? You know, they don't have to give way.
1: Yeah.
0: They do over a period of time, you know, when the flags are waving and whatnot. But it's a battle, you know, for 24 hours. And it's incredible to see that these guys go out for like 8 laps and then they come back into the pits. And you think, they only get 8 laps?
1: Well, it's
0: 8 laps at full throttle.
1: It's 8 laps. It's virtually all of the lap is at full throttle. It's over 90% of the lap is at full throttle, and it's 8.5 miles long. It is a long, long lap. And it's just perfect. It is just somehow perfect, this track.
0: There's really not a lot I can criticize of it. You know, I mean, are the Ford chicanes difficult? Yes and no. It's the slowest part of the track.
1: Sure.
0: But the curbs are very high. And, you know, what happens in endurance racing is people, you know, they think the Ford chicanes are too easy and they write it off. And so they carry too much speed. They forget their braking point, what have you. You know, it's one of those, I don't want to call it a throwaway, but that's kind of what it is.
1: You're right. You're spot on. And you think of it as that. Oh, it's just the Ford chicanes. But if you get it wrong, you get penalized heavily there.
0: And cars get damaged.
1: And that's why I love that corner so much. Because the corner itself is not, you know, anything great. But look, a technical chicane, I like a technical, difficult chicane. And I really like that it's a significant penalty if you make a mistake there. Look, if you run off here anywhere, it's a significant penalty. That gravel that they have, I mean, it's just this like 3 foot deep, pure pea gravel that just everything gets stuck on. You know, if you get into the gravel here, there's a good chance that you're not getting out. You cannot make an error. You cannot make those mistakes. You know, and if you go off of the Porsche curves, it's day done kind of thing. So
0: ask Alan McNish about, you know, going downhill from the Dunlop Bridge and and colliding with a Ferrari.
1: That wreck was crazy.
0: Probably the worst I've ever witnessed, you know, on a live telecast. Mm-hmm. You know, and historically, obviously, there have been some real tragedies at Le Mans.
1: Yeah.
0: None that I witnessed on television. McNish is by far the worst I've ever seen.
1: Yeah, I remember watching, I think it was Alan Simonson's wreck that he died at Tête Rouge. And, you know,
0: that was the Aston, right?
1: Yeah.
0: I remember seeing that. But that didn't look that bad.
1: It didn't look that bad, but, you know, they changed it and moved the trees back or barrier forward.
0: Yeah.
1: And anyway, look, this has been the site of huge triumphs, terrible tragedies, all that kind of stuff. Lots of history there. Great, you know, the whole Ford versus Ferrari thing, the Ford GT40s and all that kind of stuff. And it's just such a cool place. It is such a cool track. It is such a awesome, awesome race. And it's on mostly public roads. A lot of it's, you know, purpose-built. Basically, the run, Porsche curves through Tête Rouge is purpose built, and then everything else is public roads. Buttery smooth and plenty of places to pass and all that kind of stuff. And it's so much fun to watch and follow along for 24 hours. I love this weekend. I love this race. So
0: yeah, I agree with you. You want to go to some picks?
1: Let's do it.
0: You start with the GT class?
1: Yeah, so, yeah, and it's a little bit different, too.
0: Looks like they're overbooked.

0: Yeah, you know, they have a big reserve book. No U.S.-based teams are a part of that reserve entries, but that's, you know, hey, if somebody can't make it or whatever kind of thing, we can put you in. Now, it typically won't happen this close to the race, but you might see somebody there who's waiting for somebody to have an issue in qualifying or whatever it is. We do not have the GTD Pro and GTD, you know, categories like you do here in IMSA, so it's just one LMGT GT3 category. So differing driver requirements, all that kind of stuff and everything, leaning a little bit away from that GTD Pro and more towards that GTD category. So you still have those requirements to have certain number of you know, differing silver drivers and whatever it may be. But why are 25 cars in there? 25 cars, of course, Chevrolet there with a Corvette, but, you know, factory Corvette team is gone. So you've got TF Sport running a Corvette, running a couple of Corvettes, which is a British team. You don't have any American branded team, or no, you have Heart of Racing running a British car there in the Aston Martin. The only American teams running in GT3, but you've got a, you know, Ferraris, McLarens, Aston Martins, Mercedes, BMWs there as well, a Mustang with Proton Competition, Lexus is there, you know, a bunch of different cars out there. And I would love nothing more than for the Heart of Racing team to win. Great lineup, all that kind of stuff. They're taking two cars there. But why, well, I don't know. Who do you like in LMGT3?
1: Honestly, I would lean toward a Ferrari. But I'm just not going to go there. The funny thing is that a lot of the drivers that we used to count on being real, you know, shoes in GT,
0: yeah,
1: have all moved up.
0: Yeah, they've all moved up, and you know, you can't have all the platinums like you used to be able to.
1: And there's a host of people that, you know, you and I have probably never heard of, and I'm, you know, I'm not even embarrassed to admit that anymore. So, let's see what I got. Give me the Bend Manthe Porsche 911 GT3 with Richard Leitz, Yasser Shaheen, and Ricardo Pera. That's the 92 Manthe Porsche.
0: Okay. I am going to say, I'm going to go with an American here. Not the Heart of Racing, though, running a British car. I'm going to go with the Germans, Proton Competition, running the Ford Mustang, with Eric Powell, Sebastian Prielau, and Ben Tuck in the car. That's my pick.
1: Very nice.
0: P2. Look, there are some decent names and everything out there in P2, some impressive drivers and all that kind of stuff. Pietro Fittipaldi, Jack Doohan, you
1: Ranger
0: know,
1: van der Zande.
0: yeah, there's a Dane Cameron's running in there, PJ Hyatt, all that kind of stuff. Look, I don't know who's going to win this. I never really know, but I know AO Racing is running a car, so I'm pulling for them. Dane Cameron, PJ Hyatt, James Allen, in the 99.
1: Spike.
0: Yep, there we go.
1: Why would you not?
0: How could you not?
1: Yeah, I mean, United Autosports is always a favorite to win any of the races that they're in. I'm going to go with the 22 United Autosports with Michael Jensen, Rasmus Lind, and Grégoire Saucet.
0: Moving from there, let's get to hypercar. This is the category that everybody wants to watch, and at Le Mans, it's the category that I want to watch. And look, in years past, it's been four or five cars, and maybe two, sometimes one, really had a chance of winning. 18 entries in hypercar this year. 18 entries. One, two, three, four, five American teams running.
1: Love it.
0: Cadillac is there. Jordan Taylor, Ricky Taylor, and Felipe Albuquerque. All the other entries are WEC entries, but Cadillac Hertz Team Yoda, Earl Bamber, Sebastian Bourdais, Jack Aiken in that car. The other Cadillac Hertz Team Yoda there is Luis Delatraz, Norman Nato. I don't know Norman Nato, a French driver, and Will Stevens in that car. Two Aston Martin Valkyries, Tom Gamble, Ross Gunn, Harry Ticknell, Roman De Angelis, Alex Riberas, and Marco Sorensen in the other car. Toyota is there as well. Great lineup. BMW is there. Alpine is there as well. And then, of course, Ferrari back-to-back wins there. They have a three-car effort. Ferrari AF course with two cars and then with three cars, rather. And then Peugeot with a couple of cars as well. I'm sure they will be a fan favorite. And then you've got another new addition out there, the Genesis. Not the Hyundai, but the Genesis. And, one of those drivers who it seemed like we were talking about him every single week for the longest time at IMSA Racing, Pippo Durrani. Where has Pippo Durrani been? Well, he's been building this program with the Genesis program. And
1: he's got some stout teammates, too.
0: Yeah.
1: I mean, Matthew Jaminet, who came up through Porsche with tremendous success. Andre Lotterer, who has been around for a very long time, very experienced. And Danny Junqueira.
0: Yeah. Great lineup there. Great drivers, great teams. And, look, I'd love nothing more than for Wayne Taylor to win the 24 Hours of Le Mans. How awesome would that be?
1: That'd be pretty spectacular.
0: To see the Cadillac win, to see Jordan Taylor, Ricky Taylor, who we've seen win before, but in, the GT category.
1: It's a stud lineup, don't get me wrong. I mean, we'd put it up against anybody.
0: I absolutely would. I think it'd be cool to see, the hometown boys, so to speak, the French Peugeots win. That would be cool to see. I'm not really giving Genesis a chance here.
1: I don't think that's, I don't think that's in the cards. I don't think that's on their, wish list. I don't think they expect to be. The car looks good.
0: Yeah.
1: I mean, so, the driver lineup is solid. They have everything they need. They just don't have the experience. So we'll see how that goes for them, and I wish them well.
0: Toyota, of course, has won multiple times. They have a great shot. BMW has a chance. Ferrari back-to-back victories, and, they had a great race last year. I'd love to say even the Aston Martin might have a chance here. It's a non-hybrid car. It hurts them coming out of corners, but they're going to have a higher top-end speed than everybody else, and if that's going to benefit you at any track, it's here.
1: And it sounds so good.
0: It does sound so
1: good. We just need more of them.
0: It does sound amazing.
1: Who you got?
0: I don't want to pick a Ferrari. I don't want to pick Ferrari winning three in a row.
1: Ferrari has to be the favorite.
0: They absolutely are. So I'm going to pick somebody other than Ferrari, although I'm going to say the AF course, Robert Kubica and Phil Hansen in that car, that would be my pick to win. But I don't want to do that because that's boring. Of just saying, oh, yeah, they're going to win it again. I kind of like the BMW, actually. Rene Rast in the car. Dries Vantor, Kevin Magnussen in the other car. But I'm going to go with the one with Rene Rast, the number 20 BMW.
1: Very interesting pick. Considering that I was looking at the other BMW.
0: Okay.
1: And so I will let you have the BMW.
0: All right, I'll take the BMW. It's one of the benefits of
1: picking
0: Magnussen, first.
1: Kevin Magnussen, Raffaele Marchiello, and Dries Vanthoor. Very solid lineup. BMW has been quick in WEC competition so far this year. I wish them well. I'm going to carry Old Glory with the Cadillacs, Hertz, Team Yoda, with Jack Aitken, Earl Bamber, and Sebastian Bourdais.
0: Really? And Sebastian Bourdais is from Le Mans, too.
1: That would be a storybook ending as well.
0: It would be. To see a Cadillac atop the podiums Sunday morning at Le Mans would be awesome. That would be awesome.
1: And, you know, nothing against Ferrari. I'm generally a fan, but watching them win three in a row is not something that interests me.
0: Yeah, me either. So I'm hoping for somebody other than Ferrari. But I will be watching. You will be watching. We actually have a little plan here, and I like it. I like the plan we got going on. You know, we got some dirty cars, Wire.
1: I'm ashamed to admit.
0: We got some dirty cars. We got some buffers. We got some wax, all that kind of stuff. We've got a mini split in the garage that gets down to about mid-60s or so. Cold beer in the fridge and the TV mounted up in the garage. Going to do a little detailing, do a little Le Mans watching Saturday into, you know, whenever we decide we want to stop.
1: Yeah, maybe some charcuterie, you know. Yeah. Some, you know, little bit of snacks. And
0: that's what we got to figure out. We got to figure out what we're going to eat.
1: Yeah.
0: Here.
1: You can't do this stuff without, you know, the thematic menu.
0: Yeah. No, you got to do so. So I think there will be certainly some charcuterie or something like that. Is there a French steak or something that we should grill?
1: I don't think
0: maybe
1: we need to make excuses for a steak.
0: Okay. All right. Yeah.
1: Steak is steak. Give it
0: all right
1: to me.
0: Yeah. All right. So maybe some steaks and some charcuterie to hold us over.
1: Yeah.
0: For a little bit. But I tell you what,
1: we don't do it unwell.
0: No.
1: We do it very well.
0: Yeah, we went down like the we were going to do brandy, and I tried making a Boulevardier or some weird cocktail a few years ago, and not for me.
1: No.
0: I don't know. I got to go find some kind of French beer. What's a good French beer? Do you know?
1: I have no idea.
0: All right. The Coors in the fridge is great. Love that. But maybe something a little French for beer.
1: You know, maybe
0: there
1: a little Bordeaux or something.
0: You never know. But I tell you what, I am really looking forward to the 24 Hours of Le Mans this year. I always look forward to it, and this year's no different.
1: Yeah, I think that, you know, regardless of what we think about Ferrari's chances of being the favorite or whatever, if you look top to bottom of that LMP roster,
0: yeah,
1: it's stacked.
0: It absolutely is.
1: In a way that I don't remember in, you know, perhaps the last 10 years. It's incredible.
0: Yeah, it really is. And I mean, 18 cars out there, and I'm going to say, 14 of them at least have a really good chance to win, yeah. I think.
1: Yeah, and, you know, when did we have that even, you know, during the Audi era or during the Toyota
0: Never.
1: Run, you know, recently with Ferrari? And, you know, we haven't had this many cars, BMW, Ferrari, Cadillac, I mean, they're all there, and they could all take it home at the end of the day.
0: Yeah. Well, I'm looking forward to it. I'm not sure where the broadcast is. I know it's available on HBO Max and here and there in 18 different places, but we'll figure it out. So I hope you all enjoy the 24 Hours of Le Mans as much as I'm planning on doing so. So on that note, we're out of here. For Chris Wire, my name's Clark Sprinkle. Thanks, everybody, for listening. 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

0: Nurse, set up an IV. And you, her boyfriend, you were the driver?
1: 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I was just buzzed.
0: Just buzzed? Oh, then your girlfriend is fine.
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0: 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Stat.
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6: In the summer of 1993, the Supreme Court ruled that the hours between 10 p.m. and 6 a.m. be declared safe harbor, during which time it is legal to broadcast material which may be considered objectionable to certain listeners. 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
0: Walking through the suburbs, they're not exactly lovers. 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And then you wait for the next Kuwait. Karma coma, Jamaican aroma. Karma coma.

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0: outside in it. 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
1: Oh no.
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All these other niggas is below me. Word to Fife, Q-Tip, Ali and Jarobi. What up, Queens? Cole is the king, and you know that. Started with a dollar and a dream, and you know that. Never give a bird but your ring, you should know that. Bitch. Bitch. That should be my new ad-lib. Bitch. I got a new one. I finally got a cool ad-lib. Like some cool shit. Bitch. I'll be at all the shows, everybody be like, bitch. Bitch. 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Or you can do the low cool shit. 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

0: like 30 minutes tops. 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
1: Bitches come and go. 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

0: Yeah, let me see that. Oh shit, what is that? What the fuck is that? Platinum? What's that chain right there? Is that white gold? That's platinum? Is that platinum? Are niggas doing platinum again? Niggas ain't even doing platinum yet, right? Oh shit, I'm about to bring that shit back, but kill these niggas. Let me see that one too. The platinum watch.
1: It just needs that. Yeah. Okay.

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The budget trucking just enough to make her pay attention. The who, what, why, and where they sport the flyest pair. She got the nicest hair and she know life is better with this liquor. It's crazy how the world look different. It's crazy how the girls look different. The colors and the sound so vivid. You never catch your boy po pimping. Me sitting on the sidewalk and that don't sound right. But as long as I look fly by prom night, go.

0: In the summer of 1993, the Supreme Court ruled that the hours between 10 p.m. and 6 a.m. be declared safe harbor, during which time it is legal to broadcast material which may be considered objectionable to certain listeners. As a progressive-minded station, WPRK applauds the court's ruling. However, the opinions and views expressed in the music do not necessarily reflect the opinions of WPRK or Rollins College. In the interest of fairness, WPRK warns that some of the material aired between 10 p.m. and 6 a.m. may be considered rude or objectionable to certain listeners. 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
5: It doesn't exist anymore?
4: It doesn't exist. 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
5: It doesn't exist anymore.
4: It doesn't exist anymore.
5: It no longer exists.
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5: You most certainly are.
4: This would be the normal time that Bark and Bin Bonanza would appear. I am Phantom Third Channel. I am just letting all of my loyal listeners know that you're in for a particular treat. Mm. The poor illiterate ramblings of Lindsay Catherine Smith is back on air.
5: Thank you.
4: And we're going to be enjoying 2 hours.
5: Yes.
4: Or give or take. Depending on how she feels, of her musical selection. So be prepared for some strong feminist voices, some mid-2000s math rock.
5: Say more.
4: Some deeply country-influenced bedroom pop.
5: Ooh. Maybe
4: like a backpack hip hop song thrown in there. Maybe Little Sims.
5: I do love Little Sims.
4: And maybe what's her face? Oh, the other one I can't think of.
5: Well, you're just gonna have to be surprised.
4: You have to be surprised.
5: It's gonna be a wild ride.
4: It's gonna be amazing. Is what it's gonna be.
5: Because a radio show, much like everything else I do in life, is just based purely on my feelings and emotions.
4: Which is good. I think it's a great way to go through life.
5: I appreciate that. You're very kind.
4: I am a big fan of the pinball theory of life.
5: Mm-hmm.
4: You just bounce around.
5: Yeah.
4: Yeah.
5: Well, I'm going to start off the show with my current favorite song by my current favorite band. And I hope that you like it as much as I like it.
4: We love it.
5: Yeah. Okay. Here we go.

little girls of about 6 or 7 were asked, what do they like to do? And then some time later, the same question was asked in a slightly different form. They were asked, what do little girls like to do?

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Okay, sorry. Okay, we're starting now. We're McKinney Kill, and we want revolution!

0: This is Sister Makita inviting you to join I and I for a musical feast of rhythmical sounds of spiritual healing right here, 91.5 FM, Winter Park, Florida. Sunday afternoons, 12 noon until 2. 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
1: what
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1: The world needs today.
2: A little spiritual healing.
3: Hello.
2: Hello.
3: I'm
2: just wishing Nick Rhodes a happy birthday.
3: Of course you are. So I'm going to talk about the music that we just played. First, let's acknowledge Sister Makita has been doing her show group's Uprising for 30 years now.
2: It's more than 30. It's got to be more than 30.
3: 35?
2: It's more than that. I've been doing my show for 20.
3: Oh, so she's got to be at like 35 years.
2: 35, yeah.
3: A staple here on WPRK, yes. 91.5 FM, Winter Park, yes. Florida, the voice of Rollins College.
2: One of my favorite memories about Sister Makita, mm-hmm. is she was following Hawkeye's Entertainment,
3: mm-hmm.
2: and Hawkeye was playing a lot of songs about...
3: Another legacy show here, yes. on WPRK. Yes.
2: He had been playing a lot of songs about the spiritual properties of certain plants,
3: mm-hmm.
2: and Sister Makita came on and, mm-hmm. said, I'd like to... remind Brother Hawkeye that we need to be careful with the young ones and teach them properly about the proper uses.
3: A legend, an icon, a queen.
2: And I was just like, oh, Sister McKee.
3: That is a great story.
2: Yeah.
3: She's wonderful. So I was so happy I got to see her a couple months ago.
2: Yeah, yeah.
3: And she remembered who I was.
2: Yeah.
3: And
2: I think, yeah. it's funny when you get surprised or that people remember who you are.
3: Because I lack a certain level of object permanence when it comes to my interactions with others. So I just assume that if I am not in the room, I don't exist to them. Let's talk about the music that we just,
2: okay.
3: listened to. That last track we heard was Sonic Youth doing The Sprawl off of their legacy album, Daydream Nation. Would you agree with that? Would you disagree with that? Thoughts? Say,
2: yes.
3: more.
2: Yeah. Well, I mean, I would say that if you're talking about Sonic Youth.
3: Mm-hmm. I am.
2: And yeah, I would say that Daydream Nation, I mean, the canon, right?
3: Yeah.
2: Daydream Nation, Sister, and Evil.
3: Yeah.
2: Start there.
3: The trifecta.
2: Yeah. And if you want to go any farther, there'll be some surprises.
3: Highly recommend it.
2: Yeah.
3: I think I really liked Sonic Nurse. That's probably another one of my favorite Sonic Youth albums, which I don't think is as popular one as the three that you just mentioned, but is a very, very, very good album.
2: Well, if you want to go farther, you'll be surprised at,
3: yes.
2: points. You'll be disappointed at points.
3: Yes.
2: If you want to truly...
3: And ultimately, at the end of this, you'll be super bummed.
2: Right, super bummed.
3: Wait till you get to what happens at,
2: right.
3: the end of the band's existence.
2: Right,
3: and
2: exactly.
3: you're going to be like, that's a bummer.
2: But honestly, if you want to hear them at their most concise, at their most... experimental, I don't know if they're most experimental, but at the height of their powers,
3: sure,
2: it would definitely be those three records. Of those three, I'm much more partial to Evil. I think it's a much sloppier record.
3: It is. I agree.
2: It's a much more kind of enjoyable mess.
3: Sure.
2: Daydream Nation is really, of those three, it is their polished record.
3: I would agree with that.
2: You know, as much as polish as,
3: yeah.
2: you know, as Sonic Youth could,
3: yeah.
2: get. Anyway.
3: Thank you for indulging me.
2: No one's tuning in to hear me talk about Sonic Youth.
3: I am. That's all I want to do is hear you talk about Sonic Youth.
2: Because, I mean, you can listen to other Sonic Youth records, and, you know, there's some really good ones. I think Goo is really good, of course.
3: I agree.
2: Once again, but also a really concise record.
3: Yeah.
2: Right? I think that as they got... more confident, they got more polished, and what I liked about early Sonic Youth,
3: mm-hmm.
2: is their ability to kind of literally just throw it against the wall and be,
3: yeah.
2: like, it's done.
3: Do you want to know what I like about Sonic Youth?
2: Yes.
3: Kim Gordon.
2: Well, Kim Gordon, as we were discussing off air, and I will say this on air.
3: Yes. Say with your whole chest.
2: Kim Gordon is Sonic Youth.
3: Agreed.
2: Kim Gordon is Sonic Youth.
3: Yes.
2: Kim Gordon is Sonic Youth.
3: Should I tell them how I stratified Sonic Youth in order of importance?
2: Yes.
3: Because people are going to disagree with me.
2: They're wrong, though.
3: Kim Gordon.
2: Yep.
3: Steve Shelley.
2: Yep.
3: Lee Ranaldo.
2: Yeah.
3: There's more.
2: Well, Jim O'Rourke, the nurse.
3: Well, that's more. Yeah, no, when you throw Jim O'Rourke into the mix, that changes the entire narrative. And then Jim, it goes Kim Gordon, Jim O'Rourke.
2: Yeah.
3: Yeah. Before the Sonic Youth was Pavement doing Conduit for Sale off of Slanted and Enchanted. Bikini Kill before that with Double Daria. Crass with Bad Motel off of their legacy album, Penis Envy.
2: Yeah.
3: Dice Spitz with Writing with My Girls off of their latest Something to Consume. And starting off that set was my favorite current band with my favorite current song, Colossus. That was Idols. And their album that song is on is called Joy is an Act of Resistance.
2: Yes.
3: And yeah,
2: which
3: I'm still
2: I own a copy of, which is right. So I own a copy of that. And I still was like, who is this?
3: Hey.
2: It's just, it's all that means is I own too many records.
3: I still love you and we can still be friends.
2: Good, thanks.
3: So this next bit of music, it's going to come in at about 27 minutes. We're going to start off with one of my favorite singers of all time.
2: Oh, wait. For a second, I thought you meant the next song is 27 minutes long and I was just going to stand up and applaud. And then I realized, oh, she meant the set. Okay.
3: Yes, the set is about 27 minutes. The first song is only about 4 minutes and 14 seconds, and it's by one of my favorite singers of all time, Mr. Otis Redding.

The name of this tune is Mississippi Goddamn. And I mean every word of it.

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2: In the summer of 1993, the Supreme Court ruled that the hours between 10 p.m. and 6 a.m. be declared safe harbor, during which time it is legal to broadcast material which may be considered objectionable to certain listeners. As a progressive-minded station, WPRK applauds the court's ruling. However, the opinions and views expressed in the music do not necessarily reflect the opinions of WPRK or Rollins College. In the interest of fairness, WPRK warns that some of the material aired between 10 p.m. and 6 a.m. may be considered rude or objectionable to certain listeners. 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
5: Always.
4: We are not, I think, technically
5: We are in a basement.
4: We're on a floor.
5: No, we're in a basement. Just because it has an open, just because it's an open basement does not make it less of a basement.
4: Oh, is this an open basement?
5: This
4: layout?
5: Is an awesome basement, like
4: okay.
5: Open basement.
4: So 91.5.
5: Yeah, if we were
4: the
5: in
4: voice of Rollins College and still the best in basement radio.
5: Yes, if we were in the Midwest, people would pay a lot of money for this walkout basement.
4: Really?
5: Yeah.
4: Tell me more.
5: Well, so you
4: actually,
5: know,
4: it would be
5: your family rec room, right? You'd have a concrete pad in the back, and you'd have a walkout. You'd have a walkout basement. It'd be great. It's, you know, all around, you know, rompus room.
4: Just, I'm from Florida where basements aren't a thing we have.
5: Yeah.
4: And even when I lived in North Carolina, basements still were kind of a thing, but they weren't as plentiful as other places.
5: Yeah, no, we are deep. We are definitely deep in the heart of a basement.
4: Okay.
5: Just because it's a walkout basement doesn't mean it's not a basement.
4: So I'm going to start from the top. Are you ready?
5: Yeah.
4: You are listening to WPRK 91.5 FM, Winter Park, Florida, the voice of Rollins College, and still the very best in basement radio.
5: And it's Nick Rhodes' birthday.
4: And it is Nick Rhodes' birthday, which you care a lot about.
5: I do.
4: And I love that for you.
5: Yeah.
4: I don't think I share the same level of excitement over Nick Rhodes being born. I have nothing, you know, I have no acrimony in my heart for the man. Happy birthday.
5: Happy birthday, Nick Rhodes.
4: Yeah. To quote Laurie Anderson, Nick Rhodes, you were born and so you are free.
5: And so you are free.
4: So happy birthday.
5: So happy birthday.
4: You just heard Funkadelic doing If You Don't Like the Effects, Don't Produce the Cause off of their 1972 album, America Eats Its Young. Nina Simone with Mississippi Goddamn. That was the live version from Carnegie Hall in 1964. Roberta Flack with a track off of her First Take album that was compared to what? Marvin Gaye with Inner City Blues, Make Me Wanna Holler. And starting off that set was one of my favorite singers, Otis Redding, doing Change Is Gonna Come.
5: I thought you were gonna say Candy Darling.
4: I love Candy Darling so much. I actually fell down a Candy Darling rabbit hole the other day
5: I
4: was just looking up pictures of her on the internet. Ugh, stunning.
5: Candy wasn't wrong.
4: Candy
5: she was always going to be
4: one of my favorite girls.
5: One of the most beautiful women ever.
4: And she was.
5: Yeah.
4: Till her dying day.
5: Yeah.
4: She was a
5: Candy
4: stunner. Literally, the photos taken of her in the hospital while she's literally dying. May we all look so fabulous.
5: Right?
4: Hours from death.
5: Yes.
4: I love those photos of her. She's just so fabulous with her roses, and I think it really captures her spirit without being exploitative. And she's my favorite of the ladies.
5: Yeah.
4: Miss Candy Darling. And two Lou Reed songs.
5: Two.
4: I believe she's mentioned twice. No, she mentioned three times.
5: I think it's more than two. I mean, there's Candy Says and then Walk on the Wild Side. There's got to be another one.
4: I mean, I hope so. I would think
5: there's got to be another one.
4: Lou was quite enamored with her.
5: Well, yeah.
4: As we all would. I mean, how could you not be?
5: One of the most beautiful women ever.
4: Yes.
5: Yes.
4: I went down. I just was. I was just like looking up pictures of her on the internet and how fabulous she is. The other night, it was very fun for me. So I'm going to start our third set of music.
5: Okay.
4: And Mr. Phantom Third Channel, thank you so much again for having me.
5: Oh, thank you for doing this. Thank you for basically being like, hey, can I stop by? Me being like, you want to program some music?
4: That is exactly how that exchange went. I went, hey, can I stop by? And you went, do you want to host my radio show for a little?
5: Do it.
4: And I went, okay.
5: Yeah.
4: So you know what I'm going to do? Because I have free will, I'm going to play some Devo.
5: Nice.
4: Yes. Yeah.

Takes a five.

supposed I would survive.

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1: Hello, good morning.
2: Good morning.
1: Good morning.
2: Good morning.
1: You were just listening to Mira doing Body Blow off of her album Advisory Committee. Before that was The Blow with How Naked Are We Gonna Get off of their 2003 album The Concussive Caress, or Casey Caught Her Mom Singing Along with the Vacuum. That is the full title.
2: That's a great title.
1: That is the full title of the album. Yeah, it is a great title. Jolie Holland with Feet on the Ground off of her latest Haunted Mountain. Mitski doing Drunk Walk Home off of her Bury Me at Makeout Creek. Talking Heads with Swamp. And starting the set off was Tao and the Get Down, Stay Down with Age of Ice off of their 2013 album, We the Common. I have one last set of music left.
2: Oh, no. It's oh, no. Sets of music.
1: No. No.
2: Ciao, Bella.
1: No.
2: Is it all in Italian?
1: No. No.
2: Is it 1980s Italian psych pop?
1: No, it is not. Okay. It's not. It's actually the name of the band I can't technically say on air.
2: Yeah.
1: The FCC would have a problem with that.
2: Yeah. I don't know if anybody else would.
1: No, probably not. Yeah. But the FCC would.
2: Here's my thing always about, like, you know, the Safe Harbor FCC thing.
1: Uh-huh.
2: I always think to myself, you know, if you're listening to WPRK.
1: Yes, which you are right now if you're hearing our voices.
2: You are. you're probably not the type of person that's going to be upset.
1: No.
2: No.
1: No, you. It's a band name.
2: Yeah.
1: There is nothing. Yeah, I don't know.
2: I'm just saying, like, even with just general obscenity. So if someone drops an F-bomb, you know, someone...
1: Yeah, I mean, I can understand outside of the hours, 10 p.m. to 6 a.m.
2: I understand that it's not legal, but at the same time, I think that if you're listening to WPRK...
1: At 1 in the morning? 1:34 in the morning?
2: Even if you're listening to it 1 o'clock in the afternoon, I think that you're probably not even going to notice.
1: No, you're probably not.
2: You're probably going to be like, oh, yeah, that's a cool song.
1: No, you're not going
2: to. And you're like, did you realize that they, you know, set an obscenity on the air? And you'd be like...
1: No.
2: No, I just used 7 of them.
1: Yeah.
2: Right.
1: but no, I can't say the title of this band on the air of the first song that I'm going to play, unfortunately, due to FCC regulations for Safe Harbor. Yes. People might not know this. I'm going to give everyone a little education on Safe Harbor before I hit the play button. Safe Harbor only applies to the music, being played. It does not include on-air talent such as ourselves.
2: That's right.
1: We have to exist within different confines the FCC's world, and that involves me not saying
2: unless
1: the name of this band.
2: If we were to couch the on-air banter as a spoken word performance.
1: Oh. I think that's an argument you've got to make to the Supreme Court, not me.
2: Does it need to be recorded? Like, if it's live.
1: Yeah, I think it's.
2: Does it need to be recorded?
1: So I think, because I remember this from the marathon, I think if it's live, as long as it's within the FCC guidelines of perform, of like music,
2: right.
1: You're okay.
2: Okay.
1: But as a DJ, I cannot come on the air and say the name of this band.
2: No.
1: Because that would be in violation of the FCC.
2: Unless you couch it as a performance art piece.
1: As a performance art piece. So I did not prepare anything.
2: I like how we're just ignoring this.
1: Yes. So I'm just going to hit play now.
2: All right.
1: Hey, I'm going to head out after this set. So I just wanted to say thank you.
2: I
1: love you so much.
2: I love you so much. Thanks for coming down and doing this on the fly, as it were.
1: Thanks for being my friend for like 20 plus years.
2: Oh, I know, right? Like, what a strange thing. You know, we met because
1: of the marathon, I believe.
2: Yes.
1: Yeah.
2: And somebody said something, and I said, well, we all know that beyond the biological gender is merely a construct. And you were like, hi, do you want to be my friend?
1: I 100% agree with you. You're right. It is a construct.
2: It's just a construct.
1: That's 100% true. Yeah. It's a construct. Let's go be gay.
2: Let's go be gay. But
1: and
2: no, I wanna
1: and
2: say,
1: thus our friendship began.
2: Yeah. I want to say also thank you for coming down and doing the show. I always really enjoy, enjoyed listening to your show when you were on air here.
1: Flattery. Say more.
2: But also, weren't you program director at one point? Music director?
1: Yes.
2: Yes,
1: give
2: all
1: me,
2: of the above.
1: Give me another compliment, though. I really need it right now.
2: Okay. Well, I just, you know, you know that while we share a lot of musical taste,
1: mm-hmm.
2: there are a lot of divergences.
1: Of course.
2: And you are definitely somebody who would always remind me of, hey, listen, there is like this list of 70 bands over here that I know that you're aware of, but you don't listen to. But I'm going to play these 12 tracks, and you're going to think to yourself, I really need to listen to them more often. And then I buy their records, and then you open the show with Idols, and I go, oh, I really like this. Who is this? And you're like, it's Idols. And I'm like, oh, right, I have this record.
1: Yeah, it's just like my favorite song right now and whatever. They're just like my favorite band that happened, but it's fine. All because I read a whole tome. And I told you about the Men Who Hate Women book that I read. Yeah. And then one of the incel guys was like, I was saved from incel by Idols. And I'm like, oh, I need to go listen to Idols.
2: Yes, right.
1: All right. So I'm going to play this next song, who's the name of the band I can't say, but their album, I can say that the song is called Loud Bark and that the album is called I Got Heaven. And enjoy. And Mr. Phantom Third Channel will be taken up for me at the 2 o'clock hour.
2: Yeah.

wasn't, it wasn't genuine. I was just so furious, but I couldn't show you, cause I know you, and I know what you can do, and I don't want a war with you, I won't afford it. You get sore even when you win. And you maim when you're on offense, but you kill when you're on defense, and you've got them all convinced that you're the means and the end. All the VIPs and PYTs and wannabes, afraid not being your friend. And I've always been too smart for that, but you know what, my heart was not. I took it like a kid, you see, the cool kids voted to get rid of me. I'm ashamed of what it did to me, what I let get done. It stole my fun, it stole my fun.

the way she was saying I'm not stylish enough and I cry too much and I listened because I hadn't found my own voice yet. So all I could hear was the noise that people make when they don't know shit. But I didn't know that yet. I grew up in the shoes they told me I could fill. When they came around, I would stand real still. A girl can roll her eyes at me and kill. I got the idea I wasn't real.

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1: In the summer of 1993, the Supreme Court ruled that the hours between 10 p.m. and 6 a.m. be declared safe harbor, during which time it is legal to broadcast material which may be considered objectionable to certain listeners. 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
5: I remember when I was a little girl, our house caught on fire. I'll never forget the look on my father's face as he gathered me up in his arms and raced to the burning building out on the pavement. And I stood there, shivering in my pajamas, and watched the whole world go up in flames. And when it was all over, I said to myself, "Is that all there is to a fire? Is that all there is?"

And when I was 12 years old, my daddy took me to the circus, the greatest show on earth. There were clowns and elephants and dancing bears, and a beautiful lady in pink tights flew high above our heads. And as I sat there watching, I had the feeling that something was missing. I don't know what, but when it was all over, I said to myself, is that all there is to the circus? Is that all there is?

And then I fell in love with the most wonderful boy in the world. We'd take long walks down by the river, or just sit for hours gazing into each other's eyes. We were so very much in love. And then one day, he went away, and I thought I'd die, but I didn't. And when I didn't, I said to myself, is that all there is to love?

I know what you must be saying to yourselves. If that's the way she feels about it, why doesn't she just end it all? Oh no, not me. I'm not ready for that final disappointment. 'Cause I know, just as well as I'm standing here talking to you, that when that final moment comes and I'm breathing my last breath, I'll be saying to myself,

In the summer of 1993, the Supreme Court ruled that the hours between 10 p.m. and 6 a.m. be declared safe harbor, during which time it is legal to broadcast material which may be considered objectionable to certain listeners. As a progressive-minded station, WPRK applauds the court's ruling. However, the opinions and views expressed in the music do not necessarily reflect the opinions of WPRK or Rollins College. In the interest of fairness, WPRK warns that some of the material aired between 10 p.m. and 6 a.m. may be considered rude or objectionable to certain listeners. If you have any questions regarding the court ruling or our safe harbor policy, feel free to contact us here at WPRK.

feeling I'll make it if God's willing for sure. But I ain't trying to go there, walking down a broken path that brings us back to nowhere. A promise that I do care, with everything and then some. Success is hard to find, still struggling when the rent comes. Just a product of my situation. Bury me like Bowie, I've been through some changes. Rearrangements, pictured it, but I never framed it. Heavy be the crown for ones who never make it. 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

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How do I survive? How do I survive? How do I survive this inability to stop the worst act known to mankind? It's the us of it. The us of it. About the blood. The sweet red river of rage. Pulsing footsteps in a chest. The skin of a drum. The shaking brush of bruise of the blue-black troop. Tell them to talk about the blood. Rwanda missiles in the Congo. From east to west, east to west, east to west. The stolen presidency, the government brainwashing. Paul Kagame. A dictator's love affair with the West. The military regime oppressing the people. 1986 Uganda, US allies. Tell them. Tell them, tell them. Talk about the blood. The Tutsis, agents of the West. Migrants looting the land. The tentacles of the local elite. Neighboring responsibility. Corporations mining the World Bank and the IMF. Vanishing visions, scarcely strangling the givers with everything to lose. The censorship. The censorship, the dank jail cell. Tell them. Tell them. Talk about it. Talk about it. Talk about the blood. The death machines in our palms. Scrolling the death machines in our palms. Tell them. Talk about it. Talk about the blood.

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2: In the summer of 1993, the Supreme Court ruled that the hours between 10 p.m. and 6 a.m. be declared safe harbor, during which time it is legal to broadcast material which may be considered objectionable to certain listeners. As a progressive-minded station, WPRK applauds the court's ruling. 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In the interest of fairness, WPRK warns that some of the material aired between 10 p.m. and 6 a.m. may be considered rude or objectionable to certain listeners. If you have any questions regarding the court ruling of our safe harbor policy, feel free to contact us here at WPRK.

every media minute. America's hysterical hands drip blood. A pointing finger uninward. The people scroll over bodies. Wet dreams of war. We want to believe we aren't dying too. And the joy is sad. And the art is sadder. When will we live, we think, in words? And I am a sound. They tell me love is hard work. But why does it come so easy? I haven't clocked in. I don't want this love to tire or go on strike for better wages or lose itself in a bottle at a lonely bar. I am tired of protest. I'm tired of protest. Everything here is a job. Even love. And that is how I know. That is how I know they have trained us to become what we loathe. To desire what disguises us. To be the executed and the executioner. I had a friend who had a friend, and they are no more. He was so busy. He was so busy being himself. He couldn't try just being for a change. Maybe. Maybe if we market love like a selfie. Or maybe if we offer a stimulus package for feelings we don't allow ourselves to feel. Maybe then we can communicate. Or at the very least, we can laugh. We can laugh at the hypocrisy of our silly predicament here together. Insanity is the father of invention. He's a rolling stone. The Christians are clinging to their God more than ever before. Rickety religions reveal rickety men. Been there. Done that. I want a God no American can worship. I want a God who doesn't want to be worshipped, who isn't insecure or condescending. I want a God who doesn't put borders around heaven. I want a God who smuggles souls past patrol officers. Sins seated in the trunk of his four-door chest, thundering down walls. I want a God, don't you? Don't you? We need something, something greater than ourselves. There's a whole lot of religion, and not enough God. A whole lot of religion. Not enough God. To the God that shivers the leaves, kisses the rivers, and brings us to our knees. Something greater within ourselves. I want a God who returns prayers to sender, who laughs with or at us. Oh my God, don't you? We need something. I want a God who loves.

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2: In the summer of 1993, the Supreme Court ruled that the hours between 10 p.m. and 6 a.m. be declared safe harbor, during which time it is legal to broadcast material which may be considered objectionable to certain listeners. 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

This is the war my favorite poet warned me about. The one between me and me. The slow drag, crawling inward. The terrible stench of lies sweeping the mouths of the people. A rap on cotton. A self-administered needle in the arm. Zombie stares. Rubber spines. The fountain outside my window whispers of calm, the bombs dropping in my head. How many children? How many children died for the sake of my comfort today? How do I survive? How do I survive? How do I survive this inability to stop the worst act known to mankind? It's the us of it. The us. It. Tell them. Tell them. Tell them. Tell them to talk about the blood. The sweet red river of rage. Pulsing footsteps in a chest. The skin of a drum. The shaking brush of bruise of the blue-black troop. Tell them to talk about the blood. Rwanda missiles in the Congo, from east to west, east to west, east to west. The stolen presidency, the government brainwashing. Paul Kagame, a dictator's love affair with the West. The military regime oppressing the people. 1986 Uganda, U.S. allies, tell them. Tell them, tell them. Talk about the blood. The Tutsis. Agents of the West, migrants looting the land, the tentacles of the local elite, neighboring responsibility, corporations mining the World Bank and the IMF. Tell them, talk about the blood. Talk about the blood. Vanishing vision, scarcity strangling the givers with everything to lose. The censorship. The censorship, the dank jail cell. Tell them, tell them. Blood. The death machines in our palms. Scrolling the death machines in our palms. Tell them. Tell them. Talk about it. Talk about it. The blood.

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okay, I rope up on a summit. I wrote this ultrasonic. I rode in on a high, now focus on it. Hop in, but no Mercedes. Probably gon' visit sickness. Hey, I can't take your call. I gotta tend my hydrangeas. Joking about what it was. I crack a seal and get loose. Mixing in the Molotov. I rock it off with them shrooms. Sandcastles toppling to melted glass and bottleneck. I'm talking weird, I'm talking strange. You laughing cause you caught the bit. Taking out these walls just like I was an architect. Hey, he said I lost my mind, well have you seen it? No, time to rearrange, been excising those that I fake. Baby, you should vent cause I've been practicing my rope-a-dope. Used to have this cup I really loved, too bad I broke it though. Never really held enough for me. Coming.

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It's the us of it. The us of it. 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
1: Rwanda missiles in the Congo. 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
0: The stolen presidency,
1: the government brainwashing.
0: Paul Kagame, a dictator's love affair with the West. The military regime oppressing the people.
1: 1986 Uganda, U.S. allies. 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
0: Talk about
1: the blood. The Tutsis, agents of the West. Migrants looting the land. The tentacles of the local elite.
0: Neighboring responsibility. Corporations mining the World Bank and the IMF.
1: Tell them. Tell them. Talk about the blood. 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
0: Vanishing visions, scarcely strangling the givers with everything to lose.
1: The censorship.
0: The censorship. The dank jail cell. Tell them. Tell them.
1: Talk about it. Talk about it. Talk about the blood. The death machines in our palms. Scrolling the death machines in our palms. Tell them. Tell them. Talk about it. Talk about the blood.

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1: The campaign train rolls through the Pacific coastland. I take a few minutes to record an expression of felicitation to Rollins College on the dedication of its new educational FM radio station. Before I came a college president myself, I was familiar with Rollins College. It was not only the oldest institution of higher learning in Florida. Also, in the decades since its founding in 1885, Rollins College spread its influence beyond the boundaries of its native state. Hamilton Holt, its founder, had the idea of man's self-determination. He had faith that this force in man's spirit made educational institutions strong guardians of liberty and kept democracy on the move towards still higher plateaus. No power in this world can compare with the power of an idea. When the emperor Tiberius heard that a man in Judea was talking of a kingdom, he was alarmed. But he laughed when he heard that this kingdom had no army, no material wealth, no subjects. He was sure that such a kingdom would never survive. But a curious thing happened. It was the Roman Imperium and the Roman legions that crumbled away and disappeared. And it was the idea of the man of Nazareth that prevailed. That idea, almost 2,000 years later, still prevails in the hearts and minds of men and women all over the world. Our America, too, was founded on an idea that all men should have equality of opportunity, an idea rooted in the respect and dignity of individual men and women. This idea must be cherished by us in America who wish to remain free. It is an idea that lies deep in my heart. This new FM station of Rollins College can help to spread and advance the great ideas which keep men and women free. Whether the ideas come from the great music or poetry or other literature of the past or from debates and reflections of today, the people of our country who are listening in will be the richer.

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3: 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The musical selections you're about to hear were first tape recorded and fed into a transmitter where they were beamed to Relay 2 spacecraft. 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

What didn't kill him? Top floor penthouse, whips with no ceiling. A Michelin star filling, I'll make it if God's willing for sure. But I ain't trying to go there. Walking down a broken path that brings us back to nowhere. A promise that I do care, with everything and then some. Success is hard to find, still struggling when the rent comes. Just the product of my situation. Bury me like Bowie, I've been through some changes. Rearrangements, pictured it, but I never framed it. Heavy be the crown for ones who never make it.

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This is the war my favorite poet warned me about. The one between me and me. The slow drag, crawling inward. The terrible stench of lies sweeping the mouths of the people. A rap on cotton. A self-administered needle in the arm. Zombie stares. And rubber spines. 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The bombs dropping in my head. How many children? How many children died for the sake of my comfort today? How do I survive? How do I survive? How do I survive this inability to stop the worst acts

them to talk about the blood. The sweet red river of rage, pulsing footsteps in a chest, the skin of a drum, the shaking brush of bruise of the blue-black troop. Tell them to talk about the blood. Rwanda missiles in the Congo, from east to west, east to west, east to west. The stolen presidency, the government brainwashing. Paul Kagame, a dictator's love affair with the West. The military regime oppressing the people. 1986 Uganda, U.S. allies, tell them. Tell them, tell them. Talk about the blood. The Tutsis, agents of the West. Migrants looting the land. The tentacles of the local elite. Neighboring responsibility. Corporations mining the World Bank and the IMF. Tell them. Tell them. Talk about the blood. Talk about the blood. Vanishing vision, scarcity strangling the givers with everything to lose. The censorship. The censorship. The dank jail cell. Tell them. Tell them. Talk about it. Talk about it. Talk about the blood. The death machines in our palms. Scrolling the death machines in our palms. Tell them. Tell them. Talk about it. Talk about the blood.

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every media minute. America's hysterical hands drip blood. A pointing finger on inward. The people scroll over bodies. Wet dreams of war. We want to believe we aren't dying too. And the joy is sad. And the art is sadder. When will we live, we think in words. And I am a sound. They tell me love is hard work, but why does it come so easy? I haven't clocked in. I don't want this love to tire or go on strike for better wages or lose itself in a bottle at a lonely bar. I am tired of protest. I'm tired of protest. Everything here is a job. Even love. And that is how I know. That is how I know they have trained us to become what we loathe. To desire what disguises us. To be the executed and the executioner. I had a friend who had a friend, and they are no more. He was so busy. He was so busy being himself. He couldn't try just being for a change. Maybe. Maybe if we market love like a selfie. Or maybe if we offer a stimulus package for feelings we don't allow ourselves to feel. Maybe then we can communicate. Or at the very least, we can laugh. We can laugh at the hypocrisy of our silly predicament here together. Insanity is the father of invention. He's a rolling stone. The Christians are clinging to their God more than ever before. Rickety religions reveal rickety men. Been there. Done that. I want a God no American can worship. I want a God who doesn't want to be worshipped, who isn't insecure or condescending. I want a God who doesn't put borders around heaven. I want a God who smuggles souls past patrol officers, sins seated in the trunk of his four-door chest, thundering down walls. I want a God, don't you? Don't you? We need something, something greater than ourselves. There's a whole lot of religion and not enough God. A whole lot of religion and not enough God. To the God that shivers the leaves, kisses the rivers, and brings us to our knees. Something greater within ourselves. I want a God who returns prayers to sender. Who laughs with or at us. I want God, don't you? We need something. I want a God who loves.

Are you videoing me right now?

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1: 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Little throwback on that UK vibe. 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

0: Kakasha. 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
0: Kakasha. 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
1: When movies began to talk, they also began to sing, and music came to the forefront of film as a major part of the Hollywood product. From Max Steiner's pioneering score in King Kong to Howard Shore's massive musical concept for The Lord of the Rings, film has given us an endless flow of musical ideas. From Korngold to Bernstein, Rocha to Mancini, Copeland to Corleone, music from the movies, Sunday afternoons from 2 until 4, celebrates the extraordinary variety of film music and the legendary composers who gave us a world of melody, color, and excitement. 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

0: 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NTI is the leader in getting disabled Americans back to work. 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

every media minute. America's hysterical hands drip blood. A pointing finger uninward. The people scroll over bodies. Wet dreams of war. We want to believe we aren't dying too. And the joy is sad. And the art is sadder. 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And I am a sound. They tell me love is hard work. But why does it come so easy? I haven't clocked in. I don't want this love to tire or go on strike for better wages or lose itself in a bottle at a lonely bar. I am tired of protest. I'm tired of protest. Everything here is a job. Even love. And that is how I know. That is how I know they have trained us to become what we loathe, to desire what disguises us, to be the executed and the executioner. I had a friend who had a friend, and they are no more. He was so busy. He was so busy being himself. He couldn't try just being for a change. Maybe. Maybe if we market love like a selfie. Or maybe if we offer a stimulus package for feelings we don't allow ourselves to feel. Maybe then we can communicate. Or at the very least, we can laugh. We can laugh at the hypocrisy of our silly predicament here together. Insanity is the father of invention. He's a rolling stone. The Christians are clinging to their God more than ever before. Rickety religions reveal rickety men. Been there. Done that. I want a God no American can worship. I want a God who doesn't want to be worshipped, who isn't insecure or condescending. I want a God who doesn't put borders around heaven. I want a God who smuggles souls past patrol officers, sins seated in the trunk of his four-door chest, thundering down walls. I want a God, don't you? Don't you? We need something, something greater than ourselves. There's a whole lot of religion and not enough God. A whole lot of religion. Not enough God. To the God that shivers the leaves, kisses the rivers, and brings us to our knees. Something greater within ourselves. I want a God who returns prayers to sender, who laughs with or at us. Oh God, don't you? We need something. I want a God who loves.

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1: 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Burgundy wine glasses.

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8: 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The party's been closed. 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

0: Yakasha. 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

0: Hello, you are listening to Girl Maxing. My name is Nina. Usually I have my co-host Max with me, but today she's actually in Chicago, which is fun, but I'm all alone. Well, I'm actually not all alone. I have a friend here with me. Say hi, Coco.
1: Hi.
0: So that was Back to School by Deftones, and then after that I played Taking from Flowers for Emily off their new full-length album, super cool. They're an Orlando band. And we've got a lot of vibe switch-ups today. So I had a couple of heavy songs to start out, but we're going to get into some chill stuff. We're going to get into some chill stuff. Just you wait. We have Rewind by Feeble Little Horse off their new album called A Bit Not.

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1: Poppy will be upset if she means that.
2: Strong, I don't know her. Where's the road to town?

That was Hearing Damage by Tom York of Radiohead, F by Ear, Hyper Ballad by Bjork, and Rewind by Feeble Little Horse. Fun fact about Ear, so I've been really into them recently. They actually just dropped an album. They're the first group to be on A24's music record label, which is super cool because A24, if you're unfamiliar, is a movie production company and like. They're now, I guess, expanding to music, which is cool. And I think Ear suits their kind of stylistic like vibe. So I think that's really cool. And I really wanted to play Hearing Damage after Ear because I just think those songs go so well together. I think Ear definitely has a lot of nods back to like early 2000s electronic music, and just I hear a lot of like Postal Service influence in their music, and like they have this kind of sound where they'll kind of fluctuate between like a softer sound, and then they'll go into these crazy like drops with like really cool synthesizers, and I love it. Up next, we have some more chill vibes. One of the songs in this next little chunk of songs, I actually found from I love Claro, and I've loved Claro for quite some time now. And back in like 2019, I was listening to an interview with her and somebody from like Apple Music from their like staff, and she was on the show talking about like songs she was into at the time. And so this song Noid by Yves Tumor, I'm probably saying that name wrong, that song I found from Claro like talking about how she really likes that song. And so yeah, back in like 2019 or 2020, I was like, yo, this is kind of cool. So yeah, we got some cool stuff coming up. Up next is Dead Dogs 2, the Boards of Canada remix from Cloud Dead. A little bit of a weird one. I really like this song.

fiberglass.

That was As Far As I Can See by Fantagram. Before that, we played Erase and Rewind by The Cardigans, Noid by Yves Tumor, and Dead Dogs 2, Boards of Canada remix by Cloud Dead. We're going to be keeping the kind of moody vibe that we got going on for the next few songs. For the next little while, it's going to be a little moody. So up next we have Season Song by Blue States.

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This is Girl Maxing. Our show is every Monday from usually 3 to 4 p.m., but I think we're actually gonna start doing 3 to 5 p.m. Today is 3 to 5 p.m. I'm not sure if next week will be, but usually I have my co-host Max with me, but she is gone in Chicago. She is doing stuff in Chicago right now. And I'm just here playing some moody, chill vibes today. Little bit of this, little bit of that. You just heard Placing the Blame by Self, Dirty Work by Steely Dan, Three Changes by The Good, the Bad, and the Queen, and Season Song by Blue States. If you didn't know, The Good, the Bad, and the Queen is Damon Albarn of Blur and Gorillaz' little niche side project, other band that for some reason nobody ever talks about. I only know that one song from them, but it's pretty cool. Up next, excuse me. Up next, we have I Can't Handle Change by Roar. There's some angst in today's show. I think when I made this mix, I was feeling a bit angsty. But really cool song. I quite like this one. So yeah, here's I Can't Handle Change.

I just talked and I realized that I don't think any of that was heard. So you're listening to WPRK 91.5. This is Girl Maxing. This today, sorry, my brain, I just like said a bunch of stuff and then I was like, oh, apparently that you couldn't hear that. But so usually I have my co-host Max with me. She is in Chicago right now. So it's just me today. I'm playing some moody, chill vibes, a little bit of angst here and there. Oh, I was actually just notified that it was heard. So I was actually wrong. So I just repeated myself. Sorry about that. Don't really know what's going on today. So we're just gonna start that one over and yeah. You know, it's whatever. I don't really know what just happened. So here is I Can't Handle Change by Roar.

That was Black and White Town by Doves. The Recluse. I don't know how to say that word, and I feel like that's a normal word that I should know how to say. Recluse. Okay. I wasn't sure what the emphasis was on. The Recluse by Cursive. Come Back to Life by Koufax. I Can't Handle Change by Roar. And that was it for that little chunk. The Recluse is a really good song, and I think that's one of my top favorite songs, just like in general, which like is a big statement to make about a song. I really love that song. Yeah, I don't have much else to talk about. Up next we have some more like fun vibes, because those songs were all kind of like downers a little bit. I mean, except for the last one, but we have some more fun vibes coming up. So up next is Making Plans for Nigel.

That was The Love I'm Searching For by The Rentals, Race for the Prize by The Flaming Lips, Oblivious by The Strokes, and Making Plans for Nigel by Ecstasy. When I first heard Making Plans for Nigel, I immediately thought it sounded like The Strokes, so I thought they made a good pair next to each other to play today. Up next, this next segment, this goes out to my goat, my beloved friend Mari, because these next few songs are all things that she likes, and the second song of this next little chunk is a song that I actually haven't heard yet, but she recommended me this band, or I guess, yeah, it's a band called Exeter, which I believe she said is one of the members from Hotline TNT worked on it, and somebody from something else, I can't think of it at the moment, but she was like, you need to listen to this. So I'm playing that today, and then directly after that, I'm playing the Beach Boys, because I've been getting into Pet Sounds recently, and Mari is a big fan of the Beach Boys. So this is my Mari segment. Shout out, I love you. So up next, we have North by Claro.

That was Long Time Sunshine by Weezer, Sandy by Alex G, Sloop John B by The Beach Boys, Option Shift Drag by Exeter, and North by Claro. Shout out Mari again, because I need to listen to the rest of that Exeter album. I had not heard that song until I just played it, and I really liked that. And yeah, we had some themes of wanting to go back home in those songs, and I was that was intentional. I don't know if you guys picked up on that. But Long Time Sunshine is such an amazing song to me, and there's actually two different versions of it. That version of it was, I have to talk really fast because I have one more song I want to play. That version was the version from Songs from the Black Hole, which is like the lost album that Pinkerton by Weezer was gonna be, but then it like changed and it ended up not being that. And so that version was off of that, but there's also a version that Rivers Cuomo does solo, and it's also very good, and I love it also. But I really like how this version incorporates like a medley of all the songs from like Pinkerton or slash songs from the Black Hole, and I think it's really cool. And yeah, Weezer has some really emotional songs, and I don't think people really give them the credit for that. Like, people, I don't know, my friends make fun of them a lot, and I personally am a big Weezer fan. Although they did just drop a new single with Wednesday, and I love Wednesday, but it was just like okay to me. It was just like whatever, but it's okay. I like Blue Album and Pinkerton a lot. Anyway, I'll stop rambling about Weezer and play the last song. You've been listening to Girl Maxing. My name is Nina. Usually I have Max with me. Our show is called Girl Maxing, and you can follow us on Instagram at Girl Maxing, GIRLMAXXING. We play different vibes of stuff every single week. Mondays from 3 to 5 p.m. now. It used to be just 3 to 4, but now it's longer. Yeah, we've got one more song, and it's Shaboom by The Chords. Thank you.

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0: All right, WPRK. I don't know what that is. We are turning it off.
1: Hello, I am Larry Apple, and this is the Larry Apple Show that y'all are tuning into. This is going to be the last show that I have for the summer before I head up north. So we're going to make this one special. And happy birthday. I'm kind of stumbling on what I'm saying. But happy birthday to America for its 250th birthday. But it hasn't turned 250 just yet. Gotta wait till July. So we decided to get things started a little early. So we got the show
0: started.
1: Yeah,
0: we're not early. It's 5:05.
1: Then he's just late, but
0: maybe, yeah, Dynamite should be in shortly.
1: If Dynamite's not in, we know Don will be coming in. And
0: I brought in 3 CDs. One of them's not in the case, so it's lost.
1: And the other's broken, right?
0: One broke, which never happens, but this one got baked by the sun. And this is the only other CD I have. And the other two I had were Wes Montgomery and also a CD with 25 different bands on it, including Spoon, that I wanted to hear.
1: Oh, my gosh. That's got to be rough, dude.
0: It is.
1: Well, don't worry. Might not have CDs, but I got plenty of things to talk about. I'm going to wait a few minutes before I start getting into the main stuff, but a little tip of what we'll be talking about. If some of you hate the show, then I guess if you want to, just leave. And if some of you like it, then please, I ask that you stay tuned in for the show. I don't want to just do a show that no one's listening to, okay? I'm not up for that. I hope people are listening. I think there's 2 people listening that just finished a show a little while ago, just a few minutes ago. So if you 2 are listening, shout out. I dig your show.
0: I got you 25 listening on the internet, and I guess between 100 and 2,000 on the radio.
1: Oh my gosh, really? Alrighty. Well, alrighty then. Well, then I appreciate everyone who's listening.
0: Hey, Larry, ever been to Altamont Springs?
1: Oh, I've been to Altamont before.
0: That's where this band is from. Check it out.

0: Yeah, who knew music like that could come out of Altamont Springs, but thar, it did.
1: Thar?
0: Thar she blows.
1: Oh, I blow right there. So, did I mention? I don't think I mentioned the topics I was going to talk about. Sorry, I guess I'm starting out a little rusty. Don't worry, I think you'll enjoy the show. This is not quite the climax. This is just the beginning where it might be a little poor. But trust me, I am not going to force you, but I highly suggest that you stay tuned because it's going to get, at least 10 times better than it is right now. We got SpongeBob SquarePants topics, et cetera, et cetera. I guess I'll get the boring topic out of the way. Some of you might think is boring. Just my opinion on some of the episodes of it. Last week we did 3 episodes. A Day Without Tears. I think, did I do Summer Job? I think I did, but sorry, I don't remember every episode I did, but I did I know I did 3 or 4. So now, to start off the show, I'll do an episode. Let's do one from let's start with one from season 1, Help Wanted. This is the very first episode of SpongeBob. Some of you probably knew that, others might not have, but, it's called Help Wanted. SpongeBob gets a job at the Krusty Krab. This is before he had a main job there. This is, again, first episode of the series. The first time he went to the Krusty Krab and worked there. But he has to pass a test to work there. He's gonna get a hydrodynamic spatula or something and basically get it with extra turbo drive or something. And that episode, it's a little boring, honestly, but action-packed and boring at the same time. How he flies in, the little background music, how he's chopping up everything. It's partially action-packed, and, the anchovies come in, and they really want their Krabby Patties. Well, SpongeBob's at the bargain market getting the spatula. Hydrodynamic one with turbo drive. So, that episode is, in my opinion, I think it's good. I'm going to give that one a 6 out of 10. Kind of good. And where can we go wrong with... What episode can we go wrong with?
2: I don't know.
0: I say I don't know, but thank you for the review. Be right back with more.

0: WPRK from Altamont Springs, band called Death, not around anymore. First time I heard of them, I was like, yeah, not interested. Death? That's too easy. It's not, I mean, anybody could come up with that name.
1: Mm-hmm. Well, thank you for
0: But upon further review, you know.
1: Mm-hmm. Alrighty. Thank you for getting us started with the show, Johnny.
0: And now, as I remember, you got us started earlier.
1: Well, now you started it with a CD, some announcements. I liked your intro. Now it's time for the Larry Apple Show with your host, Larry Apple. The Hope Wanted thing, I guess, was just kind of an intro. So now I'm going to start the official Larry Apple Show. Just me, pretty much.
0: Hey, so, you got your headphones on? Because you need to plug those in.
1: I have my headphones on.
0: You need to plug them in.
1: Plug which ones in?
0: The ones that you have on.
1: They're already plugged in.
0: All right. Just testing.
1: All righty.
0: How's the volume level?
1: Good. You got anything else you'd like to say, Johnny?
0: I do. How about that George Santos?
1: No,
0: you don't know who he is, but I'll discuss him with Don Don. I do have a couple things right here somewhere.
1: Oh, I didn't mention. Who is George Santos?
0: A guy who was either a congressman or a representative from New York that they found out he lied about every single thing he ever said. Like, wow. He said he went to this college and had this job, and he didn't have that job, and he didn't go to that college, and he got, I think he got arrested and went to jail, and Trump, I believe, let him out, and now he just pulled something else, like betting on himself.
1: Wow. All right. Well, thank you for getting the show started once again, Johnny. Now we're going to get to the Larry Apple Show with your host, Larry Apple. And Yasmin. And Dynamite's not coming in today, so I'm the only person who will be doing this.
0: All right. If you say so, because there's like three others, but go ahead, Larry Apple.
1: Well, just for now. Later, Johnny will be back in. Don will be coming in. And we may have someone who works at Publix coming in, potentially. But, again, for now, it's just me. So, let's get this teed off. I would suggest turning your mic off in case you laugh by accident.
0: Oh, we don't have anybody from Publix coming in, but we may have Monster Balls coming in at 5:30.
1: You mean Ron?
0: Monster Balls at 5:30. Go ahead. What else you got?
1: Well, start the show. We're going to review some more episodes. But first, I got to read this. I think I read this last week, but in case there's anyone different. So
0: weird. Dude, you are weird to do a radio show with sometimes.
1: I'm trying to get through. So I'm just saying, I don't mean like got to read this. I mean like I'm going to read it. Like, you know, right? All right. So it's the jingle contest for WPRK. Create a jingle for WPRK. Be fun, be witty. It must be musical. Submit your answers at WPRKshows@gmail.com. The jingles are due September 1st. Winners score a prize. And you get WPRK merch and on-air sets. So I guess like microphones and all that. So that's the thing. Now we can start.
0: All right, get your submissions in by September 1st. Thank you, Larry Apple.
1: Thank you. May want to mute that mic. So to get this started again, we're going to review an episode. Help Wanted was an intro for the show. So let's do this. We're going to do
0: for the main. All right, my mic's going to be off, but you'll know how you're doing by the music level, which is down all the way now. So
1: alrighty.
0: Continue with greatness.
1: Thank you. And good luck with your show later. So SpongeBob's, I'm going to do one that, I'm not going to say if it's bad or not, but I'm going to do one called, I'm thinking of one, Sailor Mouth. Did I do Sailor Mouth? I'll get to that later, maybe. I'm just going to think of a random episode. Let's do Curse of the Were-Doodle, a new episode from season 16 where Doodle Bob returns, if any of you know him from Frankendoodle. And he bites SpongeBob's finger, supposedly inflicting a paper cut on him. But, like, if you saw the image, you'd probably say, like, that's not a paper cut. Like, his finger's kind of swollen and red and all that. Almost, like, you can kind of, like, see it puffing out. Like, you can hear it throbbing. Or, I don't know exactly, but, like, kind of like that. And then, like, so then, whenever the moonlight hits him, SpongeBob morphs in. He turns into a were-doodle, a supernatural transformation. And then, like, the full moon hits his pencil when he's at boating school. He becomes one. And then, at the Krusty Krab, the moonlight hits him. And then he morphs into a were-doodle there. Or transforms into, I mean. I should say. So, then he just wreaks havoc. I would say that episode is pretty decent, but it's not my favorite. I'm gonna give that one a 6 out of 10. So, keep up the decent work, guys. Yeah, keep up the decent work, I should say, because they're kind of good, decent, I guess. What about Married to Money? That one is kind of interesting. Mr. Krabs thinks he got married to money, but it was actually Plankton in his latest scheme. One of his schemes. So, then, I'm not going to explain that one much and spoil it, really. But he just thinks he married money. And he's been alone for so long, so he got tricked. I think that episode is kind of good, but, like, not the best. I'm going to give that one a... let's give it another 6 out of 10. What about Hall Monitor? SpongeBob gets chosen to be Hall Monitor. And he thinks he's doing a good job, but he wreaks havoc and literally, like, just he destroys half the city, kind of. Like, he causes boat wrecks by being a bad, like, traffic director and all that. So that episode is good. I like the kind of theme of it. I'll give that one a 7 out of 10. It's a little better, but not the best. I'll get back to that a little later, maybe. Or, I'm gonna stop just talking about episodes and talk about something more interesting. Well, we got some special days coming up. Juneteenth is coming up soon, in about just a little less than a month, July 4th, honestly, it's kind of not a whole lot different from America's 250th birthday, because, like, they both have fireworks. Juneteenth does, too, so it's not a lot different, but there's some differences, I'm trying to think. I turned the music up, which means I'm doing that. I've explained.
0: Oh, that's not music. That's a train wrecking.
1: Oh.
0: I'm off.
1: Thank you.
0: All right.
1: I think, speaking of train, I think I've mentioned about the auto train. It, of course, it is cool. The fact of the thought of just being able to bring your vehicle with you, that's cool. And you can also get off if you want at Florence, South Carolina. Like, if you want to take a stretching break for a little while or something. I don't know. But it's a cool train, part of Amtrak's system. The only one to bring a car. So, speaking of trains, we all know the one train that's guaranteed to fail. Brightline. Hang on, let me just, I gotta pick this up. Okay, there we go. Little headphone cord fell on the floor. Yeah, Brightline. The Brightline company, the drivers on the train are killers, you could say. Not like literally like that way, but like because they've murdered, I shouldn't say murdered because it's not quite like that, but like they've hit people because the train goes so fast they can't even stop on time. It's like, oh, well, you get to your stop early if we don't murder someone by accident while we're driving on the train. You get the point. So that one's guaranteed to fail. Plus, you want to go from Orlando to Miami? What's wrong with taking Amtrak? I actually like the train. They go kind of fast, but not like 200 million miles an hour like Brightline. They go like probably like between 40 and 80 miles an hour. So they're a lot better. I think I'd say 70 to 80 is the very max they would go. Well, Brightline's probably like 120 or something. They're too fast. And Amtrak's the only one that actually is the outstate one. Brightline and Tri-Rail. Tri-Rail just goes from Magnolia Park to Miami Central, I want to say. Or just another normal Miami. So, it's kind of cool. But I'd prefer to travel definitely on Amtrak than Brightline and Tri-Rail. They don't even get us anywhere, really. Amtrak actually does. They take us to New York City, man. Come on. I paid a lot of money and I got scammed on Brightline. I didn't actually. Just a little joke there. Okay. Well, Don Don's going to be coming in soon. And he's got some, I would imagine he will have some stories to tell. So, he's a very good man. And a man of many talents. Especially when it comes to radio. So, if you like your news stories, if you like the news stories you're hearing, then you can thank Don Don. And please don't be afraid to call up if you have any comments or questions, and because we can definitely answer them. Johnny's.
0: We can definitely answer them. Are you sure? There's a lot of questions I don't know the answers to. What the?
1: Well, I can answer them.
0: Oh, okay. Larry Apple will handle questions.
1: Thank you. Even though he's off the mic, he can answer the phone. And if he's got a question, he can say it over the air, and I can answer that question if you keep listening. Well, not like that, but like, I don't, what am I saying? Okay. But, I forgot exactly what the number is. I hope you guys know. Do they know, Johnny? What's the number?
0: 407-646-2915.
1: Thank you. So, 407-646-2915?
0: You got it. That's correct.
1: The last time, that's 407-646-2195.
0: All right, let's see who we got. Bill in Lake Mary.
1: But we're taking real calls.
0: Yeah, it's Bill. Hey, how's it going, Bill?
1: That's just Johnny.
2: Yeah, I was just listening to the, sorting out some stuff in the garage and wanted to ask a question.
0: Yeah, Larry, you said you could handle any questions.
1: Exact words, I didn't say that.
0: But exact words, remember your Brady Bunch episode. Exact words.
1: Mine. It's ours, technically. Not even Oz. Yeah. It's a Brady Bunch episode.
0: That's true.
1: It's a Brady Bunch episode, if you know what that show is. But yeah, I'll take any, I can handle any questions from real callers that actually call the number 407-646-2195.
0: No, 2915. I don't even know how to work this phone.
1: 407-646-2915.
0: All right, very good. Thank you.
1: Thank you. Mind muting that mic? Thank you. Not an insult, by the way, Johnny. Just because showbiz, right? Right. Okay.
0: I'm only here for you.
1: Thank you. But yeah, showbiz. So tune in later if you're interested in the Johnny Garlic Show. But we're still on the Larry Apple Show. So, Oh, man. Well,
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1: Thank you, Fluffy. Yeah, today's forecast is mostly sunny. I think there's some clouds up in the air. Starting tomorrow, we may have rain again, and starting tomorrow is going to be a potential for Tuesday, Wednesday, Thursday, and Friday, or potentially rain days. Some of you may have already knew this, others may not have. So, so yeah. So, if you happen to be out and about running errands when the rain starts, just get in your car. Do the safe thing. If it gets really bad, go. Don't drive around. Go into a garage or something. Or a basement. And just chill in your car from there. If you need to. If you didn't pack supplies, go to drive-thru restaurants where you just put the window down and order like that. Don't get out of your car to go to a restaurant. It's a safe thing to do. So, and that's what me and Johnny do whenever there's bad weather. We usually trap ourselves in the car. Let me know what you guys think about that if you call up. So, I mean, it's like it. So yeah, just be prepared for that. And well, summer is

0: Hope you guys are enjoying the show, even though it's kind of boring. I'm trying to think. I will say something about SpongeBob SquarePants while we're at it. It's a very special show. And
1: Got your phone calls coming in, Larry.
0: Oh, we got a phone call, guys. Answer the phone. Answer the phone. Tell them they're on the air. Hello?
2: Hey, how's it going?
0: Hello? You're on the air.
2: Hey, how's it going?
0: It's going good. How about you?
2: I want to know when summer starts.
0: Why, summer starts, I don't fully know. I think, like, in a few days or a couple weeks, I didn't study about it.
2: You said you could answer any question.
0: That was fake. That was you.
1: All right, I guess that was Bob from Lake Mary trying to call back.
0: I thought that was a real caller for a second. But please, I beg that you call.
1: No, don't beg.
0: Please,
1: hey, you know
0: please,
1: what we got
0: please,
1: coming up in a few minutes when you take a break?
0: Yeah.
1: The new Damage CD. Forgot I had it with me. How to Talk to Humans. Mm-hmm. Only been out a week. So when you're ready for a break, just say,
0: let's play Rate the Music. Let's do one of their songs, and I'll rate it 0 through 10. Let's play it.
1: All right, we will play it, and after the song, we'll come back and rate it.
0: Well, I'm going to just rate
1: 10.
0: It while listening.
1: All right.
0: I'll rate the music.
1: Damage, originally from Winter Park, now up in New York. Brand new CD, How to Talk to Humans.

0: okay, that's kind of unusual. This is kind of unusual. I kind of thought they were a rock band.
1: Me too. This is new territory for them.

0: It's like disco.
1: It is. Here's another version. Yeah, this is nothing like they used to sound like. They were hardcore. Huh. Like, I've never seen a band do such a hard turnaround. All right, this is what they sound like.
0: Sounds like a buzzing fly getting closer. I like this.
1: Well, this is at least closer to what they sound like, as I remember it. But here they are.
0: Oh, yeah. I like that harmonica. Is that Mike Brown singing?
1: Yes.
0: Take this!

0: is called Carriage Horse from Damage.
1: All right. I like it so far.
0: All right. I'll give it a 7.
1: I'll probably give it about a 7, too. That's quite good. Let's keep reacting to it. I don't think this is much. Instead of reading it, I'm just going to react to it, kind of.
0: Yeah, it's all different versions of How to Talk to Humans, except for that third song, Carriage Horse.
1: Hey, the phone's ringing.
0: All right, back to Larry Apple.
1: Answer that phone.
0: I'll take care of that. Yeah, sure. WPRK.

0: All right, thank you, Big Daddy. Two. Appreciate that, man.
1: Smile. Number three.
0: Thanks, buddy.
1: Eye contact. Number four. Breathe. Five. Pretend to listen.
0: All right, Big Daddy calling in from Orlando saying, shout out to Damage. He appreciates hearing Damage. And hello to Larry Apple and all of Orlando.
2: Well, thank you very much. Next time, you think you can put it on the air, though, so I can speak to them?
0: Yes, I will.
2: Thank you.
0: I just have to figure out how to... It's a whole system here, so by the time you get back from your summer vacation, I'll have it figured out.
2: Pretty much mastered. Okay.
0: Yeah, it should be mastered by then.

0: All right, Larry Apple, what you got to say about that damage?
1: Sound like kind of unusual, but I can definitely dig it. I can dig it. So
0: yeah, damage started like 1981-ish when they were in high school here in Winter Park and got to do at least a couple tours. I saw them in Winter Park and Orlando several times, and I saw them in Detroit twice. So they definitely made it around, and they were a three-piece for a while. They were a four-piece for a while, then back to a three-piece. So glad to hear that new damage.
1: All righty. I'm thinking... I'm thinking of, like, questions or riddles right now. Because, yeah, I'm going to do some questions. Kind of mixed, if you know them. And, and you can call up if you know it if you want. And if you get it right, then I will shout you out on the radio. And you will become...
0: I'll tell you what, when you get...
1: And you will become...
0: Excuse me, when you get back from summer vacation, you can do a giveaway, okay?
1: I'm not doing giveaways. I'm just saying give a shout out, and we will definitely consider you one of our main... We'll consider you like a VIP listener and shout you out on the radio, right? If you get it right. So, first question. You can participate too, Johnny.
0: Right, but what I was saying is you can send people stuff if they win.
1: Right. We're just going to make them, consider them our VIPs and give
0: yeah,
1: you some good...
0: Yeah, not you, everybody's into that, well, though. People that get like a free pizza or a CD or both in the mail, like they like that. But just right. Like, hey, thanks, man.
1: All right, I'm thinking.
0: So anyway, save it. Don't do one now.
1: I was gonna.
0: You couldn't even say when summer started.
1: Summer has begun. Can you mute that mic? Thank you. Okay. Yeah, maybe he's right. Maybe I should kind of skip the riddles almost. Where are you going? Oh, phone's ringing. But, yeah, I guess some people might not really be into that kind of stuff. Of just, like, getting considered, like, most, like, I don't know if people really like being just considered special people of it. So, but... I kind of do, but I guess I'll skip it. We'll do it when we have stuff to give away. Maybe if you can't, this will be after the summer, so I'm not really gonna talk about it much because I don't really know how it's gonna play out. Okay, so and Don Don has. Just arrived in the building, so let's give a warm welcome to him. And here's the man himself, Don Don. And
2: thank you, Mr. Apple.
1: Well, thank you for being here, Don Don. How's it going?
2: For a Monday, not bad.
1: Yeah, for Monday, it's going decent.
0: Welcome to the Larry Apple Show. I'm not here yet.
1: With Johnny Garlic, if he's here, and especially the Larry Apple Show with, actually, I'll just do the Larry Apple and the Don Don Show. And
2: thanks. I get second billing.
1: No problem. And if Johnny wants to participate, or if he's just going to If not, then it'll
0: be... No, I don't like you guys anymore. I don't want to. I'm mad.
1: No
0: Goodbye.
1: Worries. Bye. Well, we got the Larry Apple and Don Don Show. So, let's get this party started.
2: All right. Party.
1: That's a lot of papers there you got.
2: Yep. I'm ready for the news whenever you guys want me to... Well, give me a few minutes to get things together.
1: Alrighty.
0: Let's say about 6 o'clock. How's that, Larry?
1: We'll see. Whenever he's ready, we'll see if we can all agree on a time. So.
0: Six or nothing, or I'm out. Wait, I'm already out.
1: You're out.
0: No, I'm back in. Six or nothing. No 6:01. Oh, that's right. There's some things to play at the time. 6:05.
1: I choose you're out.
0: I'm out.
1: Not an insult, but no offense. Trust me.
0: Of course not. A compliment.
1: Why? You're out because, don't worry, trust me. You're still a very good member. So, like
0: Larry's not quite to the point where he can do a radio show yet, but he can be part of one.
1: I'll have you know I... In fact, let's have a visit from Whiskers and everybody else.
0: All right, Whiskers, welcome. Hey, Larry. Hey, Whiskers.
3: Hey, what's going on?
0: We're going to do the news in about 15 minutes.
3: I'm not sticking around that long.
0: No, I know. What do you got going on, Whiskers? Where are you coming from today?
3: Meow,
0: Jacksonville?
3: Meow, meow, meow, meow, meow, meow, meow, meow.
0: Is Stu here with you?
3: Yeah.
0: Well,
3: meow.
0: Whiskers, thanks for stopping by, Whiskers.
3: Stay for a minute or two, but only if you mute that mic of yours. Not an insult.
0: All right, Whiskers.
1: What's been going on with you, Whiskers? What are y'all doing?
3: Well, I was just stopping by at your place, and it seems like Wilbur was taking a cat nap.
1: Was he dreaming about food?
3: Yeah, I think so.
1: Okay. Well, okay.
3: I gotta go now. All right, bye, Whiskers. Bye.
1: Well, thank you for stopping by, Whiskers. So, yeah. Like I mentioned last week, the FIFA Soccer Cup is coming.
2: The World Cup, yeah.
1: It's a pretty special event for all you soccer lovers.
2: It is the biggest sporting event in the world, Nikki. Or, I'm sorry, Larry.
1: No problemo. Yeah, it's a very big sport.
2: Yes, if our president doesn't ruin it for everybody. He seems to be intent on doing that.
1: Yeah, he's ruined everything else for us.
0: Why? What's he trying to do with FIFA?
2: Extra fees for visas. If you come from certain companies, you know, the ones he calls...
0: Certain countries?
2: Certain countries.
0: You're
2: called
0: kidding me.
2: S-hole countries.
0: Oh.
2: You have to put down $15,000 bond to guarantee that you will leave the country on time.
1: That...
2: He's afraid of people overstaying their visas.
0: Wow.
1: That's... he's a tyrant.
0: Yeah, and I thought there was a few more things to worry about than a couple people from Denmark and Mexico lagging behind.
2: Yeah, Mexico, Denmark, not so much. You know, they're
0: no charge
2: they're white
0: from
2: Europeans.
0: Denmark. Okay.
2: You know, we want them, or he wants them.
0: Oh, that's right. He wants rich white people,
2: exactly,
0: to bring a lot of money.
2: Yep.
1: He just wants all the money, like Mr. Krabs.
3: Get back to work, SpongeBob. I'm not paying you to goof off. You don't pay me at all, Mr. Krabs. Exactly. And I'll take $20 out of your paycheck just to work. All right, cheapskate. I'll be in my office counting me loot.
2: Well, Krabs is all red and Fearless Leader's all orange. Coincidence? Maybe not.
1: That's true. So...
0: Hey, I got to ask you guys, do you guys have an app to turn on your lights when you get home?
2: No.
1: No.
0: Well, because don't you remember that turning on a light switch is not an easy thing? I mean, we've been looking for a solution for years.
1: What's the problem with turning on? Seems easy to me.
0: That's what I thought.
2: Yeah. Yeah, that's pretty but then they, straightforward.
0: Then they got the clapper, and now they got an apper. And we got Larry Apple, a yapper.
1: Hey! Alrighty. Well, I guess I'll talk about a couple more SpongeBob episodes.
0: Can you talk about blowing out candles on a cake? Because I think we should be past that.
1: Nah, I'm going to talk about a few SpongeBob episodes.
0: All right.
1: Thank you for joining us, Johnny. Okay. Well, to start, I shouldn't say start because I've reviewed some episodes. I think I will talk about Sammy Suckerfish. Sammy Suckerfish is a new one from, it's a newish one just from like a couple years ago from season 15 where SpongeBob meets a magical fish who teaches him how to clean the Krusty Krab lickety split with your tongue. And that one's kind of interesting. I like his British way. He's like, evening, governor, and all that. And when Mr. Krabs comes in, he thinks that Plankton is stealing the formula. So then it becomes a whole thing. That one is kind of good. I'll give that a 6 out of 10. What about one from... How about one from season 2 called The Goat... Oh, wait. Grandma's Kisses.
2: Oh, Grandma's Kisses.
1: Yeah. That one is like SpongeBob has a kissy mark on a kiss mark from his when his grandma kisses him on his forehead. Squidward and everyone else with Krusty Krab, they all see it and then they make fun of him. So then SpongeBob and Patrick won't become mature. They got like the little sideburn facial hair thingies or whatever. And
2: doesn't he like jazz music too?
1: Yeah, he likes jazz music. And he at the end, it kind of twists around, kind of the opposite. He realizes he doesn't want to be a grown-up because he gets jealous. Patrick decides to not be one. But that's all I'm going to say about that one. Except one more thing. He can still be an adult and get grandma's love. So that one... It just feels like they're kind of torturing SpongeBob with that one. It's just not really, like, that one's just not very exciting, in my opinion. I don't hate it, but I don't really love it either. That's why I have to give that one about a 4 out of 10. Sorry, but it's the honest thing to give it. We got a freight train coming in.
0: Thank you, Larry Apple, for the SpongeBob reviews. This is WPRK 91.5 FM. Got news coming up with Don Don in just a few minutes. And, oh, whoever was saying you got to get an app to turn on your lights.
1: That's stupid.
0: Also said, if you wait too long, then you won't do it out of spite. Like, yeah, I'm not getting that.
2: Stupid light, I'll show you.
0: And then... And then you'll get to a point where you admit you should have done it. Oh, I know who it was. It was Tom and Dan show. That's a Tom, which one? Tom. Yeah, Tom was saying it.
1: Alexa, turn on lights.
0: Oh, no, he's super techno. Okay. Now, that's a pretty good radio show, but, you know, I tell you the good and the bad.
2: Yeah.
0: You know, light switch never had to be overcome. I just didn't see it. In fact, I walk in, it's just kind of habit you.
2: Yep.
1: It's just fine how switch. It is.
0: And it works like every single time. And he was saying the app does not work every single time.
1: Well, it should.
0: So,
2: well, then.
0: Might need to go back to the switch.
2: So you have to go on your smartphone to flick the switch on the wall lamp.
0: And the truth is, you don't have to.
2: Yeah.
0: Don, remember George Santos? He just got into something else.
2: I've got that.
0: Article. Oh, good.
2: How the scum always comes to the surface.
0: Oh.
1: Scum.
0: I know. I wouldn't scumbag. Even, myself, I wouldn't use words like scumbag and pussy if there weren't so many just vile, sick people out there. Because I don't even.
2: He's one of them.
0: I certain words I'd like have to use for What do you call an exclamation point? For emphasis.
2: Yes.
1: And someone's got to say that.
0: That's right, and not pussyfoot around. So anyway.
1: It's not. Someone's not going to just go around saying, get out of your pussy all the time. It's a word usually used like when you're really mad.
0: Right. Well, I never. Yeah. When I was like in high school and junior high, I would hear people say it sometimes, and I didn't like it. Like, I just didn't like that word. But now there's a million words you can't say. Like, so that's the only one left.
2: Yeah.
0: You know.
1: We've got over a trillion other words you can say. But I guess, and speaking of which, I just thought of something funny.
0: Or it's not that you can't say them. Like, people get all lit up about certain words.
1: Yeah. And speaking of which, I just thought of something
0: what
1: funny.
0: What is it?
1: If there, imagine, like, what if there were, like, you were charged, you were billed to say a word, like, every word would cost money, and then for Mr. Krabs, he would use, like, Morse code or write it down or something to save money. It seems like that's what he would do. Kind of?
0: I don't know.
1: He's always being a cheapskate.
2: Yeah, that's true.
1: He tried to bill them for SpongeBob and Squidward in Squid on Strike for goofing off and all that. Like, costs like $1 or $2, costing $1 or $2 for them to breathe.
0: All right, thank you, SpongeBob Reviews, WPRK.
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0: All right, thank you very much. Oh, one more.

0: All right, now, Don Don. Larry, could you introduce Don Don?
1: I think I did, but here he is in the flesh, the one and only Don Don, our best newsman. You got a new story or two for us?
2: I've got several. Thank you, JG. Thank you, LA. Let's start with what you mentioned earlier, Larry. The world's biggest sporting event happens every 4 years, called the World Cup. An article by RJ Rico of the Associated Press. Soccer fans will soon crisscross continents to see their beloved national teams compete on sport's grandest stage, the World Cup. They'll pack bars and fan zones, singing chants and debating who is going to win it all. This time, however, it's different for some super fans who say organizers have made this summer's World Cup the least welcoming one they have ever experienced. Ticket prices, expensive cross-country travel, and concerns about entering the U.S. have prompted some people to say, forget about it. I'm staying home.
1: Thanks, Trump.
0: I'm staying home.
2: Dutch-born finance minister, our manager, Peter Bergacker, flew to South Africa to watch the Netherlands play in the 2010 World Cup Finals in Johannesburg. But no matter how far the Oranje advanced this summer, he said he won't travel to the U.S. Exactly how many fans are staying away is unclear, but warning signs are everywhere. Hotel bookings have been lighter than expected.
0: Wow. Wouldn't it be something if a stadium was half full?
2: That
0: would be great because it would send a message to that idiot. Look, you wrecked it.
2: Ticket prices, Johnny, have gone through the roof. In Qatar in 2022, just a few years ago, you could have a cheap seat in one of the, you know, lesser desirable matches. $69.
1: Okay.
2: They're up to $265 now.
1: What?
2: Yes.
1: Yeah.
0: And
1: that's
0: from a year ago?
2: No, 4 years ago.
0: Okay.
2: 4 years ago.
0: Yeah, that's too much of an increase.
2: Yeah. And let me go in. It gets even worse. The number of fans able to travel and take weeks off of work to cheer on their teams during the World Cup understandably skews to the rich. But previous tournaments have remained accessible for fans who, in some cases, would save for years for their flights and match tickets. Here we go. 4 years ago, lower tier Category 3 tickets to group stage matches were $69. This year, FIFA has been selling them for as much as $265. FIFA's Federation International Football Association.
1: What's their problem?
0: Gouging.
2: Greed.
0: Greed.
2: It's called greed.
0: Give me more. And
2: with Trump in the White House, greed is all the rage.
0: Perfect time to play Gimme, Gimme, Gimme by Black Flag.
2: Yes.
0: Right now, over in a minute and a half.
2: Yes.
0: Boom.
2: The last two World Cup tournaments in Russia and Qatar offered match-going fans free transportation between host cities, though matches were much closer than in the vast area covered by the 16 stadiums all across North America, including Canada and Mexico. And while fans there were not permitted by FIFA to sell their tickets on the official resale site, for above face value, FIFA has taken a different approach this time, encouraging fans to resell their tickets for as much as they can get, with FIFA pocketing 30% along the way. FIFA has defended ticket prices as a reflection of, quote, record-breaking demand. Unfortunately, the demand's not breaking records. It is for how low it's been because of how high the costs have been.
0: Oh, I'd love to see a sit out or what a protest that would involve, like, yeah, we're just not going. So when you show that on TV, the stadium will be half full.
2: There's a very good chance you're going to see some of that.
0: Wow. Where are the games? Or are you about to get to that?
2: There's 16 different sites across North America. Some of them are in Canada. Some of them are in Mexico. I know Orlando didn't get a group site this time. They're in Miami, L.A., New York, Chicago, Dallas, I think. I think Kansas City, maybe Vegas and Seattle. So, they're all over. And that's one of the problems with this wonderful war and how well it's going. Airline fees have gone through the roof because of the cost of fuel. So it costs a lot more for these people to fly around to follow their team.
0: So it's going to be a bunch of kings and sultans and just loaded people.
2: A lot of people who... You know, that kind of cost is nothing to them. And U.S. entry requirements may also be limiting international visitors, unlike Russia in 2018, which waived visa requirements for ticket holders, and Qatar in 2022, which streamlined entry for football fans. Many traveling to the U.S. still face strict visa requirements. Until the U.S. reversed course last month, ticket-holding fans from Algeria, Cape Verde, Ivory Coast, Senegal, and Tunisia were even going to have to pay as much as $15,000 in bond just to enter the country.
0: Gross. That's
1: vile.
0: That's as bad as I just found out the CIA has a venture capital wing.
2: Oh, I'm sure they do. Yeah.
0: Which makes sense, but I never thought of it. Yeah, greed.
2: U.S. officials have pushed back on concerns about visitors encountering an unwelcome environment, and the White House's World Cup Task Force has highlighted efforts to prioritize visa interviews for fans with tickets. Andrew Giuliani, guess who his daddy is, who leads the World Cup Task Force, dismissed concerns Thursday that traditional traveling supporters may be staying away.
0: Oh, he doesn't know.
2: He's Rudy Giuliani's son, dude.
0: Yeah, like I said, he doesn't know.
2: Yeah. Oh, here's a quote by him. "We want super fans and first-time visitors alike to know America welcomes you to what will be the greatest World Cup yet."
1: Seems like they're not welcoming him.
0: That's right.
2: Yeah. Yeah, a lot of people are saying, thanks, but no thanks.
0: Yeah, I saw that on the Brady Bunch the other day. Actual words. When you say we're going to be welcoming, but we're not, like, makes you look like an idiot.
2: Yeah. For some fans, however, the concern goes beyond visas and costs. Bergacker, the 48-year-old Dutch financial controller who lives near Heidelberg, Germany, said President Trump's hostile approach toward European allies has changed his view of traveling to the U.S. Bergacker has attended 2 World Cups and 4 European Championships, and said he is extremely susceptible to Oranjekoorts, which is orange fever that grips Dutch fans as a tournament progresses. So they're called the Oranje, because they're orange. A deep Netherlands run usually would be all it takes to get him on a plane, no matter the price of tickets. But Bergacker said he worries his criticism of Trump on social media could lead to problems, a concern the White House rejected.
0: Right, because they never go after anybody that says anything about him.
2: People coming from a lot of countries in Europe there was an idea floated that, oh, yeah, we want to see your last 5 years of social media. And if you happen to criticize Trump or say anything bad, guess what?
0: Yeah, he's got the, let's see, I don't use the phrase thin skin. How do I say it? He's the biggest puss. Tough talker.
2: Yeah.
0: Wuss that I've seen in a long time.
1: He sucks.
0: Yeah, that's another way to put it. Yeah.
1: Go suck an egg, buddy.
2: There we go.
0: All right, it's WPRK. Johnny Garlic sitting here with you on this Monday afternoon. I got Larry Apple. I got Don Don. I got Altamont Springs Church Choir.
1: Let's see what this is like and react to it. Oh, come on, this is pretty much the same as everything else you've played.
0: Because we played this earlier.
1: Why are we playing it again?
0: Oh, okay, here, and then check this one out. Let's go right over here.
1: It's the same thing. It's all the same kind of music. What's the point?
0: Some people say that about jazz. Not me.
1: This is literally the same thing.
0: We are going back to news with Don Don. What else is happening?
2: Thank you, Johnny. Well, you mentioned that great name earlier, George Santos. I wrote under this article, "Scum always rises to the top."
0: Yeah,
2: and
0: he's one of the lowest.
2: He's pulled another one of his scams, allegedly. An article by David Yaffe Balani and Sharon Lafrenier of the New York Times. Federal authorities are investigating whether former Representative George Santos engaged in insider trading by betting on a prediction market about whether he would show up at Donald Trump's State of the Union address in late February. Just before the speech, Santos announced on social media that he planned to attend. Whether he would be there or not was a hot topic among online bettors on the prediction market Kalshi, who were wagering on who was on the guest list.
0: I'm so out of that world, but I can just picture like 8 million people leaned over their phones. What's it called? Kalshi?
2: K-A-L-S-H-I. That's one of them. There's also Poly Market or Poly something.
0: They get the coolest names.
1: Yeah. Really is a hot topic.
0: Yeah. Wow.
2: On the eve of Trump's speech, Kalshi put the odds of Santos attending at close to 75%. Then, just minutes into the speech, Santos posted on X that he had been waylaid at the airport. Kalshi detected that Santos had bet against his own attendance, according to a person familiar with the matter who spoke on condition of anonymity.
1: Oh, gosh.
2: He made a bet and, you know, then made sure he'd win.
0: Like, you shouldn't even be able to make those bets. Please tell me they don't have that in Norway. Please tell
2: doubt.
0: Me there's something like in Germany and England
2: if
0: where they
2: say
0: do,
2: you
0: can't
2: it's,
0: do that.
2: They restrict it very much, but they don't here because the president's sons are involved.
0: And we're cowboys. This is the Old West, right?
2: Yeah.
0: We're cowboys.
2: Yep.
0: Now we have pickup trucks, but we're cowboys.
2: The company referred the matter to the Justice Department and the Commodities Futures Trading Commission, a financial regulator that oversees prediction markets. The referral was first reported by NPR, National Public Radio. Santos told NPR that he wasn't aware of the investigation. He declined to say whether he had a Kalshi account.
0: And he's always very honest.
2: Oh, yeah. I'm not saying yes. I'm not saying no, was the quote he gave
0: to
2: NPR.
0: What college did he say he went to? I mean, none of it was true.
2: Yeah.
0: Everything he said was made up, right?
2: Yeah.
0: I worked at Goldman Sachs or someplace.
2: Yes.
0: No, didn't.
2: Yep. The investigation comes as the Trump administration is under pressure to show it can police insider trading and other issues on the fast-growing, highly lucrative prediction markets. Kalshi is one of several prediction market companies with ties to the president's business empire. Early last year, the firm appointed Donald Trump Jr., the president's oldest son, as a strategic advisor, meaning they're paying him not to do anything, just to keep daddy off their back.
0: Strategic advisor.
2: Santos, age 37, was charged with fraud in 2023 after the New York Times and other outlets reported he had lied extensively about his biography. Prosecutors accused him of lying on official forms and stealing from donors, among other schemes.
0: Oh, that's right. He would say, I was in Iraq. I got my arm blown off. I need money. All kinds of crap.
2: He was expelled from the House of Representatives and ultimately sentenced to 7 years in prison. He was released from prison last fall after Trump commuted his sentence.
0: And that's worse than lying. It's like, because if you were in the military and were injured or something happened to you, and you got this guy out there making stuff up that never happened. I mean, I'd just be incensed.
2: These prediction markets, Johnny, I remember seeing an article about, remember when we went down to Venezuela and captured Maduro and brought him back? Somebody, an anonymous person, won $400,000 on picking the right time when it happened. It turned out it was a special forces officer who had inside knowledge.
0: Did he get busted?
2: Yes, he did. Now, whether anything will happen to him or whether Trump will just commute his sentence.
1: Probably the second one.
2: Probably. There you go. Well, Johnny, is speaking of scum rising to the top, and some of them just by their way, an article by Gabrielle Calise of the Tampa Bay Times, Senator Rick Scott, or as we like to call him, Sick Rot, isn't happy about two Tampa concerts from anti-Semite Kanye West. That's his quotes. And he doesn't want Florida taxpayers on the hook for the shows. Scott published a letter. He published a letter aimed at the Tampa Sports Authority Thursday afternoon, urging the organization to rethink its use of tax dollars ahead of Yee's June 26th and June 28th concerts at Raymond James Stadium. The controversial concerts have divided music fans. Some readers are traveling from across the country to attend the shows. Others can't even be persuaded by free tickets from Yee himself.
0: I hated him before he was controversial. The first time I heard his music, I hated that crap. I hate crap rap. I hate crap called rap that ain't rap.
1: You rap the
0: rap
1: crap
0: rap is
1: like
0: Public
1: a
0: Enemy, Run DMC. I mean, you know, this guy, Kanye West, has nothing to do with nothing.
1: Wrap
2: well,
1: the
2: married
1: crap in my lap.
2: Kardashians for a while. That proves your point. The controversial concert. Yee took out a full page ad in the Wall Street Journal to apologize for his anti-Semitism, attributing his behavior to his bipolar disorder and brain damage sustained from a car accident. He also mentioned in that full page ad that he was dropping a new album. It still has cost him shows in London and France after local leaders refused to grant him travel documents. Scott referenced these instances in his letter. To continue to quote from Sikrot's letter, West has been condemned by political figures from across the aisle. His outbursts and hate have helped to mainstream anti-Semitism, unquote. Prior to Scott's letter, Eric Hart, president and CEO of Tampa Sports Authority, which operates Ray J, had expressed enthusiasm over Yee's Tampa shows as part of a summer and fall concert slate that includes concerts by Bruno Mars and Ed Sheeran. Asked last month by Tampa Bay Times why Yee chose Tampa for his only scheduled North American shows, Hart said in a statement, quote, "Why not Tampa? Raymond James Stadium and Team Tampa Bay are world-renowned for our hospitality, professionalism, and collaborative business environment. Tampa is now a must-play market for some of the largest entertainment and sporting events. The fun is just beginning," unquote. On Thursday, however, the Tampa Sports Authority issued a statement striking a different tone. Here's their latest statement from last Thursday. "We recognize the concerns and viewpoints being expressed about the upcoming events at Raymond James Stadium."
0: That's five guys huddled around a table trying to put that memo together.
2: Yeah, five PR
0: that
2: schlucks.
0: Press release, yeah.
2: "As a public agency, we follow the principles of free speech in operating our venue, although we do not condone remarks or actions from any artists that are offensive and divisive."
0: All right.
2: Good old Sikrot. The scum comes to the surface once again.
0: And good old Kanye West.
2: Yeah, there you
0: never
2: go.
0: Never liked his music.
1: And but it's not Yee music.
0: Yes, that's right.
1: It's not Yee opinion. Just isn't Yee. And
0: who's that other dirtball who went to jail? I can't stand that guy's music.
2: R. Kelly?
0: From Winter Haven or Lakeland. I can't. All that
2: Lakeland?
0: So-called R&B of the last 25 years,
1: yeah.
0: Or do they call it rap? I don't know. And what radio
2: hip-hop,
0: stations
2: you know.
0: Is that? Yeah, some of it they call hip-hop.
1: It's not even really that. They lie about their music there because when they say blues, it's like, "Oh, baby, I didn't come back to you soon enough." Some crap like that, right? That's what's terrible. Terrible!
0: 10-4, so has Larry Apple spoken. Don, what else is happening?
2: Oh, well, Johnny, we're near American's 250th birthday, and some people in the mother country are asking questions about us. An article by...
0: We seems to have lost our direction.
2: Mojo. Yeah.
1: Happy birthday, America 250.
2: An article by Lori Kilman of the Associated Press, Dateline Washington, England. Mm. Not D.C., Washington, England.
0: Okay.
2: "Loud, broken, baffling. Ask Brits what they think of their former colonies in 2026, and they note these long-held views of America and Americans. But after 250 years of independence from Britain, the country's former rulers cannot discuss the United States without mentioning President Trump, almost always before listing the many qualities they admire and appreciate in the upstart nation across the pond. It's Trump's world now, isn't it?" said Mark Cately, printer technician who serves the Cambridge area about an hour north of London. Over the past year, the Associated Press asked Britons from George Washington's ancestral home near Scotland to Cambridge, Bristol, and London a neutral question. "What do you think of America now?" Virtually every answer, even from those like Cately, who support some of the president's policies, begins with a considered pause, followed by a crisp euphemism such as "he," with no ambiguity about who.
0: Loud, greedy, warlike.
2: "Is it possible to talk about America now without referring to Trump?" they are asked. Their unanimous answer, according to these interviews, no, it's not. Being British and disappointed in the reality of the United States isn't a new phenomenon, but several inflection points inspired Britain to take America seriously as a permanent power, not just a temporary rebellious whim. among them the War of 1812, a rematch of sorts between the two nations. It ended in a draw, but the conflict boosted the sense of American independence and established the U.S. as a sturdy military force and trading partner.
1: So we can't even talk anything about America. We can't even talk anything about our country without somehow involving Donald Trump.
2: Well, that's over.
1: That's pathetic.
2: Well, that's the British point of view, Larry. Our new country then survived its own civil war. Then, before a century elapsed, the United States has helped Britain fend off the Germans twice, and with the rest of the Allied powers, defeated them during World War II. 4 decades later, the storied friendship between President Ronald Reagan and Prime Minister Margaret Thatcher helped drive the collapse of the Soviet Union in 1991. They did something great there, said Maria Miston of Suffolk, pausing recently near Big Ben, said of Thatcher and Reagan. They actually managed to bring the Cold War to an end. She notes that the U.S.-led invasion of Iraq in 2003 damaged the superpower's image around the world. Quoting her, "We've just gone backwards since then." During his second term, Trump first tolerated his fellow head of government, British Prime Minister Keir Starmer, but then dismissed him as, quote, not Winston Churchill, over the premier's refusal to involve the U.K. in the American war against Iran. Polls show Britons have soured on America. Only 28% of British adults approve of U.S. leadership in a Gallup poll conducted in late summer and early fall of 2025, while 68% disapproved. That's broadly in line with views of U.S. leadership during Trump's first term and lower than U.S. leadership under President Joe Biden, when around 45% of UK adults approved of American leadership.
0: And get this, that's going to be probably the most favorable country towards us.
2: Yes.
0: Of anyone in the world. So if they're saying 28%.
2: But talking about Trump is socially sensitive, Brits say, with Brexit still a raw tear through their society and populist reform led by some Trump reporters on the rise in recent local elections. How can someone like that be president, Mark Gibson asked over an ale recently at the Cross Keys pub in Washington, England, down the hill from the first president's ancestral home. He understands why Americans elected other men as their leaders, but even if he didn't agree with them. But Trump, I don't understand it. He's had bankruptcies and legal troubles.
0: I know. I don't get it.
2: But Gibson adds, I guess that's what people wanted. They elected him twice. The second time he actually won, the first time he won the Electoral College. So he was president, but he badly lost the popular vote.
0: And one of my number one rules is the people that are brave enough to volunteer for the Army, Navy, Air Force, Marines, whatever branch, do not send them into a war unless, and I shouldn't have to say this, unless it's absolutely necessary. Like, this is it. We got to do this. We think they have this. Oh, we don't. We want to do this. We want to. It's just you cannot send somebody. And when you go 10 years after the Iraq war, everybody is saying, yeah, we shouldn't have done it. I mean, even the people who did it, most of them are like, we shouldn't have done it. Yeah,
2: unlike the guy who started it.
0: That's true.
2: Does this sound familiar? We cannot allow a mushroom cloud over a major American city.
0: Yeah.
2: Which is the same effing justification being used right now. The Iranians wouldn't hit us. They want to hit Israel.
0: Yeah.
1: It's the same fluffing thing.
0: So it's just, you know, it's all those things you mentioned that the British looked up to us for, all our accomplishments. And let me name some more. You tell me if they came from the U.S. or not. Light bulb?
2: Yeah. Thomas Edison.
0: Car?
2: Well, Germany, but Henry Ford perfected it.
0: Okay, I'm not surprised to hear Germany. And the train, wasn't that England?
2: England, yes.
0: Okay. How about the clapper?
2: Probably American.
0: Okay.
1: Wow. Oh, and by the way, speaking of light bulbs lights, what just happened out there? Those lights.
2: In the hall went off.
1: Oh, I thought there was like a blackout or something.
0: Yeah, I heard there was an earthquake in the area. Wasn't there some shaking today?
2: I don't think so.
0: I heard the guys on 104.1 saying their building was shaking. Mm. Shout out to Jim Colbert's show and crew. How you doing, everybody? I'm Clay Jark. You guys,
1: someone get this guy out of here.
0: Clay Jark runs the whole thing, dude. Yes. I mean, he's gone now, but you can't whisk him out.
2: He hits and runs.
0: Yeah, when he comes in, you can't, call security. They're going to laugh at you.
2: Yeah. He can call security on us, not
0: vice
2: versa.
0: Yeah, that's right. Clay Jark can come in and just sit down and, do what he wants. So, don't ask anybody to go to war unless necessary. 6:30 coming up in 30 minutes.
1: We got
0: Aaron
1: with the all genre songs. And then after that, we got my man, Phil.
0: That's right, at 9 o'clock.
1: Ye old Phil. He's got some songs, 6 minutes or
0: Don, thank you. Don, I almost called you Friday because I was trying to get free Black Uhuru tickets.
2: Oh, wow.
0: At the social at 7 o'clock, like a nice early show. Wow. And I thought we could pop down there on the sun rail and pop back before the sun. Even if I got to see them for 30 minutes, I'd be stoked.
2: I saw them with the captain back in, around 1990 or something.
0: Oh, did
2: like
0: you?
2: Yes,
0: wow.
2: Yeah, at the Beecham.
0: How were they?
2: Damn good.
0: I mean, if you're
2: damn
0: into reggae,
2: good.
0: Like, they know how to play.
2: Yeah, yeah. That's how long they've been around, dude. They were already big hits back then.
0: Yeah. Black Uhuru. Hope you got to see him. All right, Don, how about a couple more stories, and I'm going to play a song.
2: Well, Johnny, we just talked about...
1: I got some stuff to talk about, too.
0: Oh, okay. After then we're going to go to Larry Apple.
1: After the news stories.
2: We're talking about George Santos and how he was allegedly manipulating these trading markets. Another article about the markets by Bernard Condon and Wyatt Grantham of Phillips of the Associated Press, Dateline, New York City. A soldier betting on an operation to oust Venezuela's leader. Politicians gambling on their own elections. Massive bets on the president announcing a ceasefire with Iran right before he actually did. Are prediction markets safe places for news junkies to bet on events or dens of insider trading? I think it's the latter.
0: And it's a bad idea. It's you don't.
2: Yeah, but
0: what
2: we need more gambling.
0: I know. We got stuff to do, man.
2: Just how fair prediction markets are now depends partly on the trading venue. They all have different internal policies and different rules, though recent headlines suggest they are all going through adolescent growing pains, and the adults in the house are worried. Part of the problem is no one on the outside can tell who exactly is placing the winning bets, fueling suspicion that some participants are trading on insider information and triggering demands for Washington to crack down. Polymarket, that's the other one, Polymarket and Kalshi are the two dominant players in the industry, but approach the business differently. Polymarket operates primarily outside the U.S. and gives the impression of being a no-holds-barred wild child. It was even banned for a time from operating in the U.S. by the Biden administration after Biden administration ruled it wasn't complying with regulations. Polymarket uses cryptocurrencies to settle bets, allowing customers to use pseudonyms and remain anonymous. Critics say that encourages people with inside information to take a chance, although experts note that Polymarket should know who such people are from when the accounts and payments were verified.
0: Cryptocurrency.
2: Okay, Kalshi, the one George Santos used, has been a U.S.-regulated exchange since 2020. By contrast, it requires its customers to show ID and so knows all their names and on the back end, though it shields their identities from other bettors on site. And since it operates onshore, it also has to follow U.S. Know Your Customer rules to make sure money launderers and other assorted crooks are not using its market for criminal activities. In the competition for customers, Kalshi is seeking to portray itself as a responsible, clean actor. The latest news of alleged insider trading came this is a few weeks ago, after the arrest of an Army Special Operations soldier accused of using inside information to bet in Polymarket before the capture of former Venezuelan leader Nicolas Maduro.
1: Wow.
2: Polymarket emphasized that it had alerted federal authorities that something was awry with the soldier's account. Although it's not clear whether customers view this as evidence the company is a good policeman or just overwhelmed by too many bad actors.
1: Maybe they are just overwhelmed by too many bad actors. Oh, by the way,
2: they need to clean up their act.
1: Shout out to Big Daddy for calling earlier.
0: That's right. Shout out to Big Daddy.
1: If you're listening.
0: And Damage.
2: Kalshi took a different take and seized upon the news to say the same soldier, Gannon Ken Van Dyke, who had netted $400,000 on his trades, had tried to make a Maduro bet earlier on Kalshi, but it didn't pass muster and was turned down. This year, Israeli authorities arrested two soldiers for allegedly trading on secret information on its country's operations against Iran last year, among other things. On April 22nd, Kalshi said three politicians running for federal office had gambled on their own elections. The candidates, one running for Senate in Virginia and congressional hopefuls from Texas and Minnesota, were fined and banned from Kalshi for 5 years. The industry is scrambling to clean things up. Last month, Kalshi said it would ban political candidates from trading on their own campaigns, and it would preemptively block anyone involved in college or professional sports from trading contracts related to the sports they play or are employed by. Polymarket also recently rewrote its own rules to say clearly that users cannot trade on contracts where they might possess confidential information that could influence the outcome of an event.
1: Wow.
2: The federal government maintains that oversight belongs to one of its agencies, the Commodity Futures Trading Commission, and prediction markets are not under the purview of state gambling laws. After all, it argues CFTC already oversees financial derivatives sold by banks to companies as a hedge against risks. And these prediction market bets are similar. Some states fervently dismiss that argument. In big states like California and Texas, where bettors are using the markets to get around sport betting bans,

0: His oldest son, Donald Trump Jr., has a stake in Polymarket.
1: Yay.
0: Through a venture capital fund in which he is a partner. He is also an advisor to Polymarket and Kalshi.
1: Polymarket, very cool name. Kalshi, whatever I've pronounced it.
0: Sounds like a
1: it.
0: Breakfast cereal.
1: Really, very cutting edge.
0: And the Trump business that runs Truth Social has plans to build its own prediction market, calling it Truth Predict.
1: Of
0: course.
1: God. And that's Truth beyond Predict. Idiocracy.
0: I predict anything on that website is not the truth.
1: I predict the name Truth Social is the dumbest ass name, and somebody thought it was cool. Like, I got it. Yes. It's going to be Truth Social. Because, you know, all that other stuff is BS. We'll finish up your news in a second.

0: All right, WPRK, that was out of the news section. Somebody I've never heard of, but, you know, sometimes you got to just grab them.
1: Yep.
0: Eliza McClam from her CD, Good Story.
1: Huh. That sounded nice.
0: And Don Don, we are going to finish up your news now.
1: All right, okay. Johnny. Well, this...
0: And then over to Larry.
2: Just skip me, I guess.
1: Well, this isn't going to take too long, Larry.
0: Larry, we'll get to you about...
2: I don't really even have anything to say.
0: Oh, all right.
1: Yesterday, the Sentinel celebrated its 150th anniversary, Johnny. Its predecessor started publishing back in 1876.
0: I read some of that, and Mr. Gore walked from Sanford to Orlando. Took him 2 days.
1: I've got that section here, and I haven't gone through all of it, but they break things down by decades, and this is from the 1920s. From the Orlando Morning Sentinel, May 27th, 1924, entitled WDBO's First Radio Broadcast in Central Florida.
0: All right.
1: And this is actually what the article said. The first radio broadcast in Central Florida will send out its opening program tonight when students of the physics department of Rollins College throw the switch on a set which they have assembled themselves. The program, according to the students in charge, will be only one this year because of the fact that the close of school is approaching, but it is understood that the station will be opened again in the fall. The new set is a 50 watt power. 50 watts.
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1: They built their own transmitter, yes. It has 50-watt power and has a 240-meter wavelength. Those in charge of the broadcasting tonight have asked that messages be sent to them at station WDBO as to the way in which the sound comes in. Following tonight's program, first official program, 8:45, testing, 9 p.m., greetings, Dean Robert J. Sprague, Rollins College. 9:10, violin solo, Thomas Quinn, Rollins College. 9:20, opportunity of Rollins College and Orange County, Carl Lehman. 9:30, Men's Glee Club, Rollins College. Miss Edna Wallace directing. Rollins Goes Rolling Along was the name of the song they will do. 9:40, opportunities offered at Rollins in the engineering department, Professor Edward F. Weinberg. 9:50, bugle taps from John Wostick at Rollins College.
0: Sounds like a decent lineup.
2: This is my lineup of the day, guys.
1: And you turn the page, and it goes to the 1930s. There's a picture of a photograph of President Franklin D. Roosevelt riding in a car to visit Rollins College on March 23rd, 1936. Also in the car is Florida Governor Dave Schultz, Orlando Mayor Werner Estes, and Rollins President Hamilton Holt.
0: Hamilton Holt, I just read something about him, and he was quite a good guy.
1: Yeah, he really put Rollins on the map.
0: Yeah, and he with the right attitude about it, too. I don't know what he'd quite think now, but yeah, he was important for building Rollins up and getting the word out in the right way and the uniqueness of the school.
1: Mm-hmm. And there's some articles in here about Henry P. Lou of Lou Gardens, about how he founded it in the 20s and donated it to the city of Orlando.
0: Do they still want to build that stupid amphitheater at Lou Gardens or whatever it is they want to do?
1: That's been scaled way, way back from what I understand. There's something. 1939, businessman Harry P. Lou is kidnapped and robbed at gunpoint by three armed men. He is released unharmed in West Orange County.
2: Whoa.
1: And then this, from the Orlando Morning Sentinel, July 10th, 1937. Orlando businessman talks to Mussolini. Mussolini is a swell fellow, but his dreams of territorial conquest will mean his downfall, was the opinion of Harry P. Lou, formed of Italy's dictator, when he chatted with him while abroad.
0: How could you sit with somebody over lunch and you just talk about the weather and
1: so
0: the
1: So you
0: food?
1: Have a Stromboli with Mussolini.
0: Right,
1: you know?
0: Think, oh, yeah, I had lunch with this guy, he's fine. Then you find out what the deal is and you're like, well, except for that world takeover thing, yeah.
1: Yeah, well, it's funny how, you know, his dreams of territorial conquest will mean his downfall. Mr. Lou predicted it.
0: Yeah, really? That's pretty good.
1: Returning to his Orlando home with Mrs. Lou yesterday morning after a seven-week tour of parts of Europe, the civic leader who attended the Rotary Convention in Nice, France, discussed conditions in Italy and other European nations. Asked what possibilities of war for Europe were, he claimed that if the continent misses war, it would be a miracle. Quoting Harry, "All Europe is armed to the teeth, and troops of each nation seem to be sitting along the borders with cocked guns, just looking for some slight excuse to begin firing."
2: Wow.
1: That was 1937, so.
2: That's real cool. It's really not real cool. Unbelievable.
0: Oh, I got a quote from a local television station, Channel 2.
1: Okay.
0: From the weatherman, Eric Burris. Quote, "The rain is offshore. Don't worry. It's not going to bother us." I'm thinking,
1: Okay.
2: Oh, current time.
0: How you doing, everybody? Clay Jark here with the numbers. Johnny, have you ever said anything stupid in your life? Yeah, a million times. That's not, the rain is offshore isn't even stupid. That's just funny. There was a ribbon cutting and press conference for a new lift station opening in Orange County. Is that necessary? Since when do we start having ribbon cuttings and a press conference? Yeah, we're opening a new lift station.
1: Sewage is going to be really flowing through this thing.
0: Maybe a mild announcement, but I don't understand that.
1: No, it is an election year.
0: Oh, and I have heard a couple people say, Oh, yeah, Don Don, that's probably it. Like, look what I did last year. With, you know, yeah, with the lift station, man. I heard somebody say when they go in somebody's house, if they use the bathroom, they look in the medicine cabinet. This was somebody on the radio, and I'm thinking, yeah. I don't do that because you know what?
1: No.
0: I'm not even interested in what's in people's drawers, cupboards.
1: That's their business.
0: I know. I don't like other people's stuff.
1: Snooping, you know? It's being a snoop.
0: And when I was 10, if I found a $5 bill, I would rejoice and be like, I can go buy a bunch of candy. But if I found a 10 and I knew who it belonged to, I would want to get it back to them.
1: Yeah.
0: Like, I don't want anything that's not mine. I barely like free stuff. I'd like to win a free trip, but I you know, free stuff can be suspect sometimes.
2: Risky.
0: Well, they used to give away, they'd say, free beer. And you get there and it's like half-warm can of Busch Light.
1: Yeah, it's like one mini keg, and when that's gone, it's full price.
0: Right, yeah. all right, I had one more thing. Oh, yeah. Who wants to be a social media influencer?
2: Not me, that's for sure.
0: And how is somebody doing that making 50, 100, 200 grand a year, like, well, while a guy that's, like, putting up, you know, sheetrock is, you know, probably not getting paid what he's worth in comparison. I don't get it, man.
1: P.T. Barnum said it best. There's a sucker born every minute.
2: Phone's ringing, Johnny.
0: All right, can you go to the... all right, we're sending him out. Are you at the back door? Erin's on her way in. Can you go to the back door and let her in? Larry Apple, back door. Don, did you have anything else, or were you done?
1: I've got some news of the weird, if you want to.
0: All right, yeah, go ahead. We got a few minutes.
1: Okay, at Ershwi...
0: Oh, next time, I'm going to list every concert I've ever seen. Check that list out.
1: Wow.
0: And I got Sideways.
1: Damn.
0: Yeah. I might be leaving out if... I can't remember if I saw Chuck Mangione or not. How am I ever going to find out?
1: Unless you got a ticket stub.
0: Yeah. Oh, well, that'll have to be off the list. Don, what's happening?
1: At Ershwi Junior High School in Taiwan, it's not enough to be successful in the classroom. Oddity Central reported on February 10th, before their graduation certificates can be signed, students must scale a 15-meter-high rock climbing wall. The students take six climbing lessons each week in preparation for the test. The school says the training challenges students' limits and cultivates focus and physical coordination.
2: Still okay. The news of the weird?
0: This is the news of the weird, Larry.
2: Tartar sauce. I missed the first story.
1: That wasn't that weird.
2: Next one. I want to hear one more.
1: Another robot bites the dust, Johnny. On January 15th in Miami, a food delivery robot met its ignominious end on a Brightline train track after becoming stuck.
0: That's perfect.
1: Hope they ordered mashed potatoes. Fox 5 Atlanta reported witness Guillermo DiPello took video as the train struck the robot. I was walking my dogs. That's when I saw the food car standing on the train tracks.
0: Yeah, Brightline hits way more people than any other train.
2: This is the one time I'm actually glad it did, because who needs a stupid robot?
0: Right, and it was better that a person didn't get hit, but a robot. That's perfect. Yeah,
2: wait,
0: I like that.
2: What? Where was this?
1: In Miami.
2: Oh.
1: Right line.
2: Like by the station?
1: It doesn't say.
2: Oh.
1: It just says Miami.
2: Wow. I can't believe Right Line managed
0: to hit a robot.
2: At least for the good, though.
0: Yeah, for the good.
1: Well, Larry Apple, this is something you might want to look into. For the low, low price of $250,000, you can be one of the first to reserve a room at a luxury hotel on the moon. The Philippine Star reported January 21st, GRU Space, a startup founded by Skyler Chan, whoever he is, hopes to deploy the hotel to the moon by 2032. It will be built on Earth. Here's quoting Mr. Chan. The hotel offers views of the lunar landscape and Earth, along with surface experience, including moonwalks, driving, golfing, and other activities. The first hotel, which is expected to last 10 years, will be an inflatable habitat. After that, a more permanent and expanded facility will be placed. Another quote from Mr. Chan, "We live during an inflection point where we can actually become interplanetary before we die," he said. GRU believes likely customers will include adventurers, couples looking to honeymoon in an exotic locale, and recent spaceflight participants.
0: Yeah, whatever. I'll take a hotel room on the beach in Jupiter, Florida.
1: Yeah, there you go. Go to Jupiter.
0: Going to the moon. What am I going to do up there?
2: I'm liking these news stores, but it's really... But of course, it's all thanks to Don Don. He's the only one who really knows truly how to read a news story. No offense, Johnny.
0: I haven't even tried. I've never even
2: just
0: attempted.
2: Just the way he mentioned about the bright line and all that. And it's interesting, too.
0: Why do you think Clay Jark hired him? Because he knows how to do the news.
2: 10 out of 10 with the news I rate, Don Don.
1: Thank you, L.A. And last tonight, another robot bites the dust. On January 7th in Phoenix, well, almost. On January 7th in Phoenix, Arizona, a passenger in a Waymo self-driving car had to make an unplanned emergency exit, KPHO-TV reported. The car drove onto the tracks of the light rail system and continued toward an oncoming train on the adjacent track, stopping just before the train got close to it. The passenger shown in video from a bystander ran away from the car. A Valley Metro spokesperson said, quote, light rail operations staff responded to the scene and Waymo was contacted. They said the scene was cleared within 15 minutes.
2: Oh, I think I've heard of light rail before.
0: Well, light rail is like, sun rail, isn't it?
1: It can be like trolleys in San Francisco.
0: Okay.
1: Not the cable car, but, you know, the like the ones by my uncle's place, remember?
0: That's right.
1: The streetcars.
0: So sun rail would be full rail.
1: I think it's considered kind of light rail, but it's... I don't know. It's kind of a hybrid, you know? They use regular cars and trains and all, but it's just not as big as Amtrak or anything.
0: Yeah, hey, don't worry about it. Larry Apple put out for phone calls before you got here, and he said he could answer any question, and he couldn't tell us when summer starts.
2: Okay, that's true. So far...
1: Feels like it's already started.
0: Yes, it does.
2: Feels like... What's your favorite story, news story so far, Johnny? Striking one or favorite, whatever.
0: The most striking one, not a surprise, but striking. All that betting. Cal, she, and Polly. I don't even like those words, dude. I don't like the word Google, BYT. I figured I don't like any of these words.
2: I especially like... Like the ones with like the companies, like Cal She kind of.
0: I know,
2: like,
0: that's so
2: just
0: stupid.
2: A company. It
1: sounds like a health food breakfast cereal.
2: It reminds me of the Caltrain.
1: With fiber in every bowl.
2: Like the word Caltrain, that train. That's kind of what Cal She reminds me of, like how the train looks.
0: All right, ladies and gentlemen, in 5 minutes, Aaron's coming up.
2: So.
0: After some announcements. And tonight at 9, Phil, this is WPRK. Larry Apple, Don Don will be back in a week or two or something, and
2: I'll be
0: look for a time change to this show coming up this summer. Soon.
1: Cool beans.
2: We'll see you guys next. I'll see you guys in.
1: Maybe next week, maybe 2 weeks.
2: Probably in
0: July.
2: Probably the end of July for me, but.
1: Oh, that's right. That's right.
2: Yeah, so last show before I head up north, but we hope you enjoyed it. So thank you. Have a good summer.
0: Thank you.

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K-way jacket torn to shreds, and a dream inside our heads. 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

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You are tuned in to Verubishka on this Monday evening. What you just heard, Pale Blue Eyes from the Velvet Underground. Right before that, Centaur with Strangers on 5. 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